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1: Ellen Cassidy, 24-year-old elite athlete, tragically passed away after collapsing at the finish line of the Cork City Half Marathon on the 1st of June last year. 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
2: Pilot's phone rang with an unknown number. 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

emotions, but the ocean's getting restless. 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
4: It's 7 o'clock. Good morning. I'm Jane McNamara. The US Defence Secretary has appeared to support Donald Trump's demands of Iran, outlined ahead of a meeting on whether to extend a ceasefire. Before heading into White House talks last night, the President repeated his desire for Tehran to agree not to have a nuclear weapon. He also wants the immediate reopening of the Strait of Hormuz. Pete Hegseth backed those comments at a defence summit in Singapore.
5: We still have global obligations to ensure that, say, Iran doesn't get a nuclear weapon. We're supercharging our defence industrial base so that we're building 2x, 3x, 4x the munitions. Status as of right now is that any deal will be a good deal.
4: A man in his 30s remains in Garda custody following the death of a mother of two in Clifton, County Galway. It's not yet clear whether he has been formally questioned as part of the investigation. Daniel Pitcher reports.
6: This investigation centres on the death of 31-year-old Masiuma Sarabi, whose body was discovered near the Oundlin River in Clifton on Thursday morning. The mother of two had been living in the Waterloo House iPass Centre with her children after reportedly moving to the area in 2024. Garda have confirmed that a post-mortem examination has been completed, although the findings are not being released for operational reasons. A man in his 30s remains at a Garda station this morning, but Garda have not said whether he's been interviewed by detectives. Investigators are continuing to appeal for witnesses from the Galway Road area between Wednesday afternoon and Thursday morning to come forward.
4: The president of Romania says a drone strike on Thursday night is the most serious in the country since Russia's aggression against Ukraine. President Nicosur Dan, who blames Moscow for the attack, has spoken to the Ukrainian leader. The pair have agreed to accelerate their cooperation to produce drones that can be rapidly deployed. This resident in Galati describes what she heard on Thursday.
7: When I heard the bang, I didn't even know which way to run. I jumped out of bed and rushed to my husband because he's sick. The fright is sinking in even more now as I realise that this disaster just passed right over us.
4: Israel's been added to a United Nations blacklist of countries suspected of committing sexual violence in war zones. A report from UN Secretary General Antonio Guterres verified multiple conflict-related incidents last year, including against 9 boys and 1 girl from the Gaza Strip and West Bank. Hamas is also on the list. Israeli UN Ambassador Danny Dannon says the decision to rank Israel with the militant group is disconnected from the facts. From this morning, major DART disruptions are in place across Dublin as Irish Rail begins a weekend of engineering works. Services are operating only between Malahide, Howth and Connolly, with 18 stations south of the city centre closed until Monday night. The disruption coincides with several major events, including Bloom, the Women's Mini Marathon and Forbidden Fruit. Passengers are being urged to use Dublin Bus and Lewis services, with leap cards accepted on affected routes. Almost 565,000 overseas visitors travelled to Ireland in April. That's according to new figures from the Central Statistics Office. That's an increase of 7% on the same month last year, with visitors spending an estimated €431 million during their stay. The UK remains Ireland's largest tourism market, accounting for almost 4 in every 10 visitors. Holiday travel was the main reason for visiting Ireland. Siobhan McNamee, Director of Markets and Tourism, says the figures are very encouraging.
8: We came into the year with a lot of positive momentum in terms of visitor revenue, and that's continued into April. There's very strong access. We've great connectivity to the rest of the world from the island of Ireland at the minute. And also we've been very active in market drive with campaigns so far this year.
4: The Night and Day Festival continues at Loch Key Forest Park in Roscommon today. It's a mix of music, exhibitions and family-friendly fun with a celebration of the summer solstice on the banks of Loch Key. Some of the headliners on stage today will be the Saw Doctors and Soda Blonde. That's your news at 7:04.
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4: It will be cloudy today with outbreaks of rain and drizzle, but some sunny spells will come our way this afternoon with highest temperatures of 15 to 19 degrees.
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4: 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The cash machine will then randomly pick a number and it could be you we're calling on Red FM. 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Text RED to 57557 and the very best of luck. Good morning, it's Emer with you until 9. I've got Irish music on the way from Kingfisher straight after Olivia Dean, Nice to Each Other.
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5: 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Hair toss,

is Lizzo with Good As Hell on Cork's Red FM. Good morning. It is Eimear Hallahan keeping you company until 9. I've got more music coming your way right now. I've got Wiz the MC and Bees and Honeys on the way straight after Eric Pride's Call on Me on Cork's Red FM.

0: That is Wiz the MC, Bees and Honey, and Tyla, Show Me Love on Cork's Red FM. Good morning. If you are just joining me, it is Eimear Hallahan keeping you company and soundtracking your Saturday morning until 9 o'clock. How are you? What are you getting up to? It's bank holiday weekend. Yay. I'm one of the crazy people who are running the marathon tomorrow. Cork City Marathon. Oh my goodness. I am freaking out. I've only trained for 3 weeks and I'm kind of scared. Do you know what? So about 3 weeks ago, I went to the gym and I ran 10K on the treadmill, right? And I just had the runner's high and I rang my dad and I was like, John, I mean, if I can run 10K on a treadmill, which is torture on earth, surely I could run the marathon. And he was like, if you run a half marathon now this weekend, give it a go, I suppose. So then I went off there. That was a Thursday. Went out that Saturday and ran a half marathon. And then I was hooked. You know, a whole 4 weeks later, here I am. Now, big mistake, huge. Yesterday, I wore a pair of runners I haven't worn in probably like 7 months. Massive blister on the back of my right heel. Like, massive. So I've got the compete patches on them. And I'm just going to say a little prayer. Just a little prayer. I'll say a prayer to St. Anthony. Anthony, please find my healed heel before tomorrow morning. Please, please. It's going to ruin my fake tan that I'm doing, you know, for the marathon. But let me know, are you doing it? Are you doing the 10K, the half, the full? Are you going to get out and support? Let me know over on WhatsApp, 0868104106. I would also love to know what you're getting up to for the day. Voice notes, messages, anything like that. I would love to hear from you. I always love to hear from you. 0868104106 over on WhatsApp. And I've got more music coming your way. I've got Casey Musgraves and 54 Ultra on the way. But coming up next, it's Miss Dua Lipa with New Rules on Cork's Red FM.
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I've got more music coming your way right now. I've got Justin Bieber and Usher on the way. They're coming up after some brand new music. This is from Casey Musgraves and it is called Dry Spell on Cork's Red FM.

That is, of course, Justin Bieber with Daisies on Cork's Red FM. Good morning. If you're just joining me, it is Emer Hallahan keeping you company this Saturday morning, of course. Now, I'm sorry to anyone who's a Love Island hater, but I'm a Love Island lover and it is back on Monday. So we're going to have to talk about it. So, of course, season 13 is kicking off on the 1st of June, which is Monday. I literally can't wait. I just can't wait to have something that I know that I can sit down and watch 6 nights a week from 9 to 10 and then head to bed. Off I go. The issue that myself and Jack have every evening is deciding what to watch. When Love Island is on, there's no deciding. We're just going to sit down and watch Love Island. And I love when that's taken off my back because it's very hard to find a series that myself and Jack both like and both want to watch. Especially, like, we're watching Rivals at the moment. Love it. Watched the new episode last night. But it comes out once a week. What about the other six? But now it's fine because we have Love Island. So we have one confirmed Irish star. So that is Fitzy, or Sean Fitzgerald. He's over on TikTok. He's from Galway. I'm sure we've all heard about it now. He's left the senior Galway, GAA, football panel. Jack laughs at me. He's like, Emer, do you even know if he plays hurling or football? I'm like, I'm sure I've seen a picture of him with no helmet on the pitch. So that must mean football. So he left the panel to go on the show. And sure, you know yourself. The pre-hype of Love Island, all of his old videos are going viral once again. And I'm just wondering, whoever he leaves the show with, are they going to get the ick post-show from the digital footprint? You know what I mean? That's something you got to think about now. Nowadays, you do. But I'm very excited. Are you a Love Island lover or a Love Island hater? Let me know. 0868104106. We've got another Islander, rumoured. Charlene Murphy, the fabulous influencer. She's over on Instagram. She's got 380,000 followers on Instagram alone. And apparently, there's whisperings that she's going to be the first bombshell. She's great friends with Lucinda, who's been on Love Island, I think, 4 times now. She was on Australia All-Stars Games, her original season. They're really, really good friends. They went to

0: Coachella together, and rumours have been swirling ever since. So we'll have to wait and see. But let me know. Love Island, are you going to be watching it on Monday? I know I will. 0868104106. I've got more music coming your way. I've got Bruno Mars. I've got Westlife on the way. You know, anytime I play Westlife, I'm going to be singing. I won't put the mic live, don't worry, but I will be singing and dancing here in the studio. Coming up next, though, it's Chico's and Demi Lovato, No Promises on Cork's Red FM.
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11: Look, I'm not going to tell you I found the one in a week. That'd be a lie. I went on a few dates that were fine, forgettable. And that's dating, isn't it? 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Go Dating doesn't promise magic. 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And you can't ask for more than that, can you? 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
16: 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Cutting me up.

0: is Bruno Mars, I Just Might. And before that, Westlife, When You're Looking Like That. Oh my goodness, I cannot wait to go see them. I am literally, I just, it's my childhood. Westlife is my childhood, literally. Just after 8, I've got more music on the way. I've got Irish music on the way from CMAT. I've got Tame Impala and Jenny on the way, as well as Miss Doja Cat. I'm also going to give you all the details on how you can have an extra €306,000 before next weekend. That is all coming up after your latest news next.
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8: It's 8 o'clock. Good morning. I'm Jane McNamara. Donald Trump's held a meeting with his top team to make what he calls a final determination about a deal with Iran. Before entering the Situation Room, the US president repeated his demands for Tehran to not develop a nuclear weapon and to reopen the Strait of Hormuz. The outcome of those discussions is not yet known, but his defense secretary, Pete Hegseth, said his boss would only want the best results. A man in his 30s remains in custody following the death of a mother of two in Clifton, County Galway. It's not yet clear whether he has been formally questioned as part of the investigation. Daniel Pitcher reports.
9: This investigation centres on the death of 31-year-old Masiuma Sarabi, whose body was discovered near the Oundlin River in Clifton on Thursday morning. The mother of two had been living in the Waterloo House iPass Centre with her children after reportedly moving to the area in 2024. Gardaí have confirmed that a post mortem examination has been completed, although the findings are not being released for operational reasons. A man in his 30s remains at a Garda station this morning, but Garda have not said whether he's been interviewed by detectives. Investigators are continuing to appeal for witnesses from the Galway Road area between Wednesday afternoon and Thursday morning to come forward.
8: From this morning, major DART disruptions are in place as Irish Rail begins a weekend of engineering works. Services are operating only between Malahide, Howth and Connolly, with 18 stations south of Dublin city centre closed until Monday night. The disruption coincides with several major events including Bloom, the Women's Mini Marathon and Forbidden Fruit. Passengers are being urged to use Dublin Bus and Lewis services with leap cards accepted on affected routes. Israel has been added to a United Nations blacklist of countries suspected of committing sexual violence in war zones. A report from UN Secretary General Antonio Guterres verified multiple conflict-related incidents last year, including against 9 boys and 1 girl from the Gaza Strip and West Bank. Hamas is also on the list. Israeli UN Ambassador Danny Dannon says the decision to rank Israel with the militant group is disconnected from the facts. The president of Romania says a drone strike on Thursday night is the most serious in the country since Russia's aggression against Ukraine. President Nicolae Dan, who blames Moscow for the attack, has spoken to the Ukrainian leader. The pair have agreed to accelerate their cooperation to produce drones that can be rapidly deployed. This resident in Galati describes what she heard on Thursday.
10: When I heard the bang, I didn't even know which way to run. I jumped out of bed and rushed to my husband because he's sick. The fright is sinking in even more now, as I realise that this disaster just passed right over us.
8: Almost 565,000 overseas visitors travelled to Ireland in April. That's according to new figures from the Central Statistics Office. That's an increase of 7% on the same month last year, with visitors spending an estimated €431 million during their stay. The UK remained Ireland's largest tourism market, accounting for almost 4 in every 10 visitors. Holiday travel was the main reason for visiting Ireland, followed by trips to see family and friends. Siobhan McNamee, Director of Markets at Tourism Ireland, says the figures are very encouraging.
11: We came into the year with a lot of positive momentum in terms of visitor revenue, and that's continued into April. There's very strong access. We've great connectivity to the rest of the world from the island of Ireland at the minute. And also we've been very active in market drive with campaigns so far this year.
8: Going into the June bank holiday weekend, the Irish Coast Guard, Water Safety Ireland and the RNLI are urging the public to stay safe in the water. They're warning of a serious risk of cold water shock and hypothermia if someone unexpectedly falls into the water. And Universal Music Group has rejected a multi-billion euro takeover offer. It was made by billionaire Bill Ackman's investment company, Pershing Square, which already owns a stake in UMG. The deal was reportedly estimated at over 55 billion euro. And that's your news at 4 minutes past eight.
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0: It will be cloudy today with outbreaks of rain and drizzle, but there will be some sunny spells this afternoon with highest temperatures of 15 to 19 degrees.
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0: 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The cash machine will then randomly pick a number and it could be you we're calling on Red FM. 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Text RED to 57557 and the very best of luck. Hello, it is Emer with you until 9. I've got Tame Impala on the way straight after Irish music from CMAT. This is Euro Country.
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1: 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FM.

That is Doja Cat with Say So. Good morning. It is Emer Hallahan kicking off your bank holiday weekend with you. I've got more music coming your way right now. I've got Nathan Daw, Joel Corry and Ella Henderson on the way. They're coming up after a bit of a throwback. This is Carly Rae Jepsen, Call Me Maybe.

That is Nathan Dodd, Joel Curry and Ella Henderson, 0800 Heaven on Cork's Red FM. Good morning. It is the bank holiday weekend, which means it's like Saturday morning on the bank holiday weekend. It doesn't get much better than this now, does it? It really, really doesn't. And there has been absolutely loads of new music this week. I've been loving it. I've been loving it. Kingfisher's new song, The Sun Will Never Settle. I actually think I know every word already. I fear I know every word already. It's so good. It's so lovely. I really, really like it. Then we also had new music from Ariana Grande. This is her first single from her upcoming 8th studio album called Petal. The single is called I Hate That I Made You Love Me. It's quite good. It's quite good. It's kind of like, you know, I would throw it on as I'm doing a bit of jobs around the house. Do you know what I mean? It's not been on repeat quite like Kingfisher's. But I like it. I like it. You know what I mean? I like it. Now, then comes along Miss Perry Edwards. Of course, she was in Little Mix. And she's come out with a song, right? It's called Passenger Princess, which I can relate. I understand. If Jack is off work, I'm not driving anywhere. Absolutely no. I'd nearly ask him to drop me up here for 7 o'clock in the morning. You know what I mean? I'm that level of a passenger princess. But the first two lines of the song have caught a lot of people's attention.

I mean, I also don't want to take out the bins. 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And like, I always say to Jack, I'm like, that's not just a blue job. That's like a dark navy blue. I'm like, that's as blue as it gets. You know, some jobs I'm like, oh, baby blue. You know, I could do them if I wanted to. Cobalt blue. Probably not. Navy blue. Absolutely no way. And the bins for me, it's one of those jobs, you know. But I can't believe the year is 2026. And there are song lyrics. The first two lines of a song include taking out the bins and Monjaro.

0: I can't cope. Please give me opinions. Please give me opinions. 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I don't know. I think I might need a cup of coffee after even just hearing that. I've got more music coming your way. I've got Taylor Swift on the way, as well as the amazing Florence Road. Coming up next, though, it's the Jonas Brothers, What a Man Gotta Do, on Cork's Red FM.
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16: Cut my heart about one, two times, don't need...

That is Irish music on Cork's Red FM. That is Florence Road hanging out to dry. They're doing so amazing at the moment. We love to see it. I've got more music coming your way right now. I've got a bit of Pussycat Dolls on the way with Don't Judge. They're coming up straight after Taylor Swift. This is her song, Elizabeth Taylor.

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8: Hello, hello, I am back to you. I am back to you. It is Emer keeping you company until 9. The ads just came in quick there. They said, Emer, please, please stop talking for 2 seconds. Well, it is Saturday. It is almost 9, but I just got the loveliest message in from Joanne. And I want to say a massive happy birthday to her daughter, Alana May, who is 9 today. And in great news, because the ads decided that my talk time was over, I've got her favourite song on the way. It's Hips Don't Lie by Shakira. So Joanne and Alana May, I'm going to have that on for you in just a sec. I've got that on the way. I've got Chapel Roan on the way as well. But right now, I've got some Tom Grennan. This is his track, Remind Me, on Cork's Red FM.

0: Shakira, Hips Don't Lie on Cork's Red FM. And that goes out to birthday girl Alana May, who is 9 today. I hope that started your Saturday off the right way now, Alana. I've got the fabulous Stephanie Rainey on the way in just a sec. She's going to be recapping the best of KC from this week. The best of Red FM breakfast, of course. She's also got some music, K-pop Demon Hunters and Teddy Swims in there. I will chat to you next Saturday. Have a great bank holiday.
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10: Good morning, I'm Quishaw Conley. The US president has held a meeting with his top team to make what he calls a final determination about a deal with Iran. Before entering the Situation Room, President Donald Trump repeated his demands for Tehran not to develop a nuclear weapon and reopen the Strait of Hormuz. The outcome of those discussions is not yet known, but US Defense Secretary Pete Hegseth says the president would only want the best results.
11: He's only going to get a great deal. I know we'll get a great deal. That's not any deal, that's great deals. And he's resolute in that, which I think is what the world would want the President of the United States to be.
10: A man in his 30s remains in Garda custody following the death of a mother of two in Clifton in County Galway. It's not yet clear whether he has been formally questioned as part of the investigation. Daniel Pitcher reports.
12: This investigation centres on the death of 31-year-old Masiuma Sarabi, whose body was discovered near the Oundlin River in Clifton on Thursday morning. The mother of two had been living in the Waterloo House iPass Centre with her children after reportedly moving to the area in 2024. Gardaí have confirmed that a post-mortem examination has been completed, although the findings are not being released for operational reasons. A man in his 30s remains at a Garda station this morning, but Garda have not said whether he's been interviewed by detectives. Investigators are continuing to appeal for witnesses from the Galway Road area between Wednesday afternoon and Thursday morning to come forward.
10: Israel has been added to a United Nations blacklist of countries suspected of committing sexual violence in war zones. A report from UN Secretary General Antonio Guterres verified multiple conflict-related incidents last year, including against 9 boys and 1 girl from the Gaza Strip and West Bank. Hamas is also on the list. Israeli UN Ambassador Danny Dannon says the decision to rank Israel with the militant group is disconnected from the facts. The president of Romania says a drone strike on Thursday night is the most serious in the country since Russia's aggression against Ukraine. President Nicoșor Dan, who blames Moscow for the attack, has spoken to the Ukrainian leader. The pair have agreed to accelerate their cooperation to produce drones that can be rapidly deployed. This resident in Galati describes what she heard on Thursday.
13: When I heard the bang, I didn't even know which way to run. I jumped out of bed and rushed to my husband because he's sick. The fright is sinking in even more now as I realise that this disaster just passed right over us.
10: More than 500,000 passengers are expected to pass through Dublin Airport over the bank holiday weekend. Tomorrow will be the busiest day with more than 131,000 people expected, potentially making the airport's busiest day on record. Graham McQueen from the DAA says the busy summer travel season is now well underway.
14: We've had about 130,000 people going through on Friday and same again right through until Monday. So just over 500,000 people will have gone through Dublin Airport by the end of Monday evening over the 4 days. So we're still waiting to see whether Sunday transpires into our busiest day ever. We're forecast to receive about 131,000 passengers on Sunday.
10: And the Night and Day Festival continues at Lochkey Forest Park in Roscommon today. It's a mix of music, exhibitions and family-friendly fun with a celebration of the summer solstice on the banks of Lochkey. Some of the headliners on stage today will be the Saw Doctors, Soda Blonde and Sexy Tig, while tomorrow Imelda May, Boomtown Rats and Hothouse Flowers will help close out the festival. These people told us what they're looking forward to.
15: Well, I came in on a boat, so the chance to be able to come on to a festival and stay on the boat for the weekend is too much to miss.
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17: 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It's fantastic. We were here last year, it was savage crack, so I'm just looking forward to doing it again this year.
10: And that's the latest news update at 4 minutes past nine.
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20: Good afternoon, I'm Rory O'Hagan. Rugby and Munster will be looking to book their place in the URC semi-finals today. It's a tough task, though, as they face the Bulls in South Africa. Kickoff is at noon Irish time. Also today, Stormers face Cardiff at 12:30. Leinster face Lions at 8 p.m. Football, the Champions League final takes place today. Arsenal will look to make it a Premier League and Champions League double as they face PSG. Kickoff in Budapest is at 5 o'clock. Scotland meanwhile face Curaçao this afternoon in a friendly from 1. While closer to home, Cork City travel to face Cliftonville in the Women's All-Ireland Cup at 2 o'clock. Gaelic Games, the Electric Ireland Minor Hurling Championship quarterfinals. Cork facing Kilkenny this afternoon. That's in Thurles from 3 o'clock. Before that, Limerick take on Clare at 1. In the All-Ireland Senior Football Championship first round, Westmeath face Cavan from 1 p.m. At 7:15, Armagh take on Derry. In the Christy Ring Cup final, Derry face Kerry at 3 o'clock in Croke Park. And in the Nicky Rackard Cup final, New York take on Tyrone at 1 o'clock, also at Croke Park. Also at headquarters at 5 o'clock, the Gelada Hotel Group Under 20 Football Championship final takes place as Kerry battle Tyrone. Locally in the Red FM Hurling League Division 1, Glen Rovers face Father O'Neill's. That's at 4 o'clock. And that's the sport with Simply Suits.
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21: Okay, going to be mainly cloudy today with outbreaks of rain and drizzle. We're going to get some sunny spells then into the afternoon and highest temperatures of 15 to 19 degrees.
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21: 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You've got until 3pm on the 5th of June. That's this coming Friday now. The cash machine will randomly pick a number at that stage and you could be getting that call. All you have to do then is be by the phone, answer it within 5 rings, tell us the prize amount and the cash is all yours. You are playing for a whopping €306,000. It's massive. Text RED to 57557. Good luck. Good morning. Happy Saturday. It's Stephanie Rainey here with you for the best of KC. What a show on the way. Tickets to Lumineers giveaway. Let's kick off K-pop Demon Hunters.
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Teddy Swims, brand new one, Mr. Know-It-All on Cork's Red FM. Coming up, I've got Alex Warren on the way, but first, an absolute classic from Robbie Williams. Here he is with Rock DJ. It's Red FM.

That's Alex Warren with his latest. It's Fever Dream on Cork's Red FM. It's Stephanie Rainey here with you until 12 o'clock today for your Saturday morning. I hope you're very well. The sun is not exactly shining, let's face it, but however, we're going to get some sunshine in the afternoon and it's going to be nice and warm as well out there. I would love to know the weekend plans. What are you doing? Are you running the marathon tomorrow? Please let me know what you're getting up to, because there are so many things going on around the city this weekend. It is, of course, the long weekend, so just in case you forgot this morning, you have an extra morning in bed. Well, most of us do, which is very, very, very nice. So let me know what the plans are for today. Oh, you've got a great show coming your way. I've got tickets to the Lumineers to give away across the show, plus tons of bits and pieces to talk about. And of course, the reason that we are here is to look back at the best of KC right here on Red FM. All the best bits from across the week on Breakfast with KC and the crew. And let's kickstart, because on Tuesday, the Battle of the Dad Gags returned, and I do love myself a dad gag.

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1: As I get older, I realise I don't look good in certain things anymore.
2: Yeah.
1: For example, photos.
2: Lance, why should you never have a fight with a dinosaur?
1: I don't know.
2: Because you'll get Jurassic kicked.
3: No. Yes.
1: I just finished a tough negotiation to buy a truckload of raw materials. It was quite the ordeal.
3: Oh, that's...
2: brutal. Anybody suffer with insomnia?
1: No.
3: No.
2: No, thankfully. Okay, lads, insomnia is terrible. But on the plus side, three more sleeps to Christmas.
1: I don't want a lot for Christmas. I just got a job in a factory making plastic Draculas.
2: Yeah.
1: Now, there are only two of us on the production line, so I have to make every second count.
3: It's International Dracula Day today, so that's a very appropriate joke.
2: Victoria, I was in a bar the other day.
3: Yeah.
2: You know the Donkeys and Cove?
3: Yeah, yeah.
2: Lovely spot. Yeah. And there was a bowl of peanuts.
3: Right.
2: So I started digging in, and then out of nowhere, the peanuts started talking to me.
1: Oh, dear.
2: No lie. They started saying things like, hey, you're really handsome. You're a 10. Wow, that top looks really good on you. It's just talking peanuts. Called the barman over. I said, what's going on here? He said, oh, the peanuts. Oh, they're complimentary.
1: Yes! I found out that my wife is a ghost.
2: Yeah?
1: I had my suspicions when she walked through the door.
2: It's getting cold in
3: here. Casey wins today.
2: I have one more to go, actually.
3: Oh,
2: will I do? Will I throw in one more?
3: Yours are pretty good today. Go on.
2: Lads, Boy George's pet lizard has bitten three people this week.
1: Oh, no.
2: Authorities have warned that the singer needs a calmer chameleon.
1: Yes!
2: Lads, I cleaned up there. I'm sorry. Thank you. All right. As always, kc@redfm.ie. If you have a dad gag that will get to air, thank you to Joe for that Boy George one. Much appreciated.
1: Thank you.
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0: ahead, new music from her. It's Stephanie Rainey here with you for your Saturday morning. We're doing the best of KC from across the week. I hope you are very, very well and have some nice plans for the long weekend. It is finally upon us. Now, this week, KC and Vic were talking about things you can't do but wish you could. And an 80s icon got mentioned, and never had I felt more seen. Check it out.
1: Talking about things that everyone else can seemingly do that you can't do. Ben was on to me to say that he cannot, for the life of him, and he's been trying all his life, complete the Rubik's Cube.
2: Yeah.
3: Well, nobody can do a Rubik's Cube.
1: Do you know what?
2: Some people can.
1: Oh my God, have you been watching the... It's always an Asian kid. Always an Asian kid. They have the world record for speed cubing. Have
3: incredible.
1: You seen the speed cubing?
2: They do it in about 3 seconds, don't they?
1: It blows my mind. They have a look at it, they study the cube, and then it's done. Now, the only way you can complete the Rubik's Cube, or I could when I was a kid in school, is picking the stickers off.
2: That's cheating.
1: And then
2: you did
1: putting
2: too.
1: I did.
4: I can imagine you and going, I did it.
1: Straight into school.
4: I stayed up all night
2: even
4: doing
2: though
4: it.
2: All the stickers are wonky all over the place, yeah.
3: My cousin just texted me saying her handsome husband, Andrew Gosnell, can do it.
2: Oh.
3: Like, he can actually do Rubik's Cubes, like, really, really well.
1: Could he stand in this studio and do a Rubik's Cube in under 30 seconds?
3: We'll have to ask him.
4: I'd say there are loads of people that can do it.
2: I don't know if there is, Kel. It's quite
4: hard. I think there are, aren't they?
1: There must be. There must be loads of you out there.
4: There's people super into it. Like,
3: and the guys can do it, like, juggling. The guys do three
1: juggling. Have you seen the guy that juggles? He's got three Rubik's Cubes, and as he's juggling, he's solving...
2: No.
1: I swear, mental stuff.
3: Mind-blowing.
4: He's not human.
1: No, there's definitely alien DNA there or something. I don't know. But three Rubik's Cubes, as he's juggling, he's twisting and sorting it. That stuff just blows my
2: tiny
1: mind.
2: Okay, we need to go
1: back
2: to school, lads.
1: Yeah. But there is a formula they can teach you on YouTube. Once you get a Rubik's Cube, there is some kind of way that you can map the colours around.
2: Oh.
1: But you know how your man, the guy that invented it, he's a Hungarian guy. His name is Inro Rubik, right?
2: Right.
1: So he was paid... You know, where he was living at the time, he was an architect, and he was being paid like 300 quid a month or something.
2: Okay.
1: This guy made 10 million in royalties in the 80s alone, off the back of just inventing the Rubik's Cube.
2: Wow.
1: Can your buddy come in here and do that? So
3: we'll get it sorted.
2: I just got a message here from Ed.
1: Yeah.
2: Ed said, lads, my 11-year-old son learned to do it, and he can do it in under 30 seconds. Oh,
3: let's
2: lads.
3: Get him in.
2: We need to have a bit...
1: Can we have three Rubik's Cube challengers in here, please?
2: Let's have a Rubik's Cube tournament. Let's do it.
1: Let's do it. If you are a Rubik's Cube genius, please, can you contact the show immediately on text or WhatsApp 0868 104 106 and come in here and tell us how it's done.
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0: It's Jazzy and Spritz, can't deny it. It's Cork's Red FM and you're listening to the best of KC. It's Stephanie Rainey here with you until 12 o'clock today. I know it's a little bit rainy out there today. It's a little bit of a departure from the weather we got so used to this week. We very, very quickly adapt to fantastic weather here in Ireland, despite the fact that it rains most of the time, you know? When it starts getting sunny and then it starts to rain again, we're like, sorry, this is not our climate, but it's okay. Because we're going to get the sunshine back again. And wasn't it glorious for that week? My God. It was almost, dare I say, and I'm not complaining, too hot. There you have it. Coming up on the show today, I have got Lumineers tickets to give away. So if you're a Lumineers fan, they're playing Virgin Media Park and you do not want to miss this gig. It's going to be absolutely fantastic. Right now, though, let's check in with the crew on breakfast again because Jack, he played Winning Words, my favourite game, on Friday. Check it out.
1: Winning Word.
2: He's a superstar for Glen Rovers. It's Jack, everybody. Morning, Jack. How's the crack?
3: Hi, Jack.
4: Morning, how are things?
2: So you tell me you're struggling to get tickets for the Munster final. Well, there's no hope for the rest of us.
3: Yeah, exactly.
4: Yeah. Ah, sure, look. We'll pick him up somewhere, Casey.
2: Something turns up somewhere, you know? Something turns up. Do you not get, like, if you're a part of a GA club, do you get easy access? I know they're sent out to the clubs. But whose car do you have to wash to get these tickets?
4: Oh, God only knows.
3: Yeah.
2: All right, Glen Rovers, if you're listening, you're a superstar here. Jack needs a few tickets if you can sort them out because he's about to win a grand and he'll pay for them and everything. He's not looking for freebies. Victoria Nichols.
3: Yeah, see you later.
2: Out the gap. Ah. All right, Winning Words. Victoria has to turn off her studio. Speakers are gone and she leaves the room. It's myself and yourself, Jackie Boy.
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2: Jack, I'm going to give you three words. I want you to match some words with those. If Vic gets the same three, it's a grand. What would you match with mobile?
4: Mobile phone.
2: Yeah. Golf.
4: Golf course.
2: Okay. And Irish is your third word.
4: Irish dancing.
2: These are three great words and three very obvious words. I like the sound of all of those. Dave, will you do the honours, please? Bring Vic back. If you're new to Winning Words, we got to match three words from Victoria. She must write down the same words that Jack has just given me for €1,000 on a Friday morning. Let's go for it. First word I gave Jack was mobile.
3: Phone.
2: One on the board, Jack.
3: It's Jack.
2: Golf.
5: Very good.
3: Course.
2: Oh, ho, ho. Squeaky bum time.
3: God, I thought he was going to go club.
2: For €1,000, what did you match with? Irish.
3: Language.
2: No! Oh!
3: What was it?
2: Knickers. He said Irish dancing.
3: Oh, yeah.
2: Well, again, you were close enough.
3: There was a few there as well, wasn't there, Jack?
2: Jack is just... Jack, between the lack of tickets and the lack of cash now, man, you're not having a good start to the weekend.
3: He's going to have a great weekend.
2: Yeah. All right. Have a great one, man. And we'll get you back on again for another run.
4: Not about it. Thanks a million, guys.
3: Thanks, Jack.
2: Good luck to you.
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0: Stella Lefty, that is Boston on Cork's Red FM. It's Stephanie Rainey here with you for the best of KC on your Saturday morning. I've got loads more to come on today's show, including your chance to win your way to go see the Lumineers live in Virgin Media Park this summer. And by the way, this summer is upon us, so this is just a couple of weeks away now. Very, very exciting. Plus, music on the way for you in the next few minutes from Nelly and Kelly Rowland, Harry Styles, some Miles Smith and Niall Horan, all on the other side of your news and sport at 10. I'll see you in a few.
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10: It's 10 o'clock. Good morning. I'm Quaoimh Connolly. Four men are due in court charged with a major drug seizure in Dublin. €5.1 million of cannabis herb was seized during an operation by Gardaí and Revenue on Thursday. The men, aged in their 20s, 40s, 50s and 60s, are due before the Criminal Courts of Justice this morning. The US president has held a meeting with his top team to make what he calls a final determination about a deal with Iran. Before entering the Situation Room, President Donald Trump repeated his demands for Tehran not to develop a nuclear weapon and to reopen the Strait of Hormuz. The outcome of those discussions is not yet known, but US Defense Secretary Preet Hegseth says the president would only want the best result.
11: He's only going to get a great deal. I know we'll get a great deal. That's not any deal, that's great deals. And he's resolute in that, which I think is what the world would want the President of the United States to be.
10: Irish Rail is advising passengers of major disruption on the Dart network this weekend due to an engineering works. Services are running only between Malahide, Howth and Connolly, with stations south of the city centre closed until Monday night. The works coincide with a busy weekend of events taking place in Dublin, including Bloom and the Mini Marathon and Forbidden Fruit. Irish Rail says leap cards will be accepted on Dublin Bus and Lewis services in affected areas. And the RNLI is appealing to people to be safe around beaches and coastlines this bank holiday weekend. The advice is to check weather and tides before heading out and to make sure your mobile is fully charged in case you need to call for help. Swimming or falling into the water below 15 degrees could cause gasping and panic, which increases someone's risk of drowning. Killian O'Kelly from the RNLI has this advice for dealing with cold water shock.
1: So if you fall in unexpectedly, as we talked about, you may get overwhelmed there with cold water shock. So what we want you to do in that situation is to focus on controlling your breathing. And one of the best ways to control your breathing instead of swimming is actually to float. So it's that starfish position, legs and arms apart and your head right back. This is something people can practice in a swimming pool.
10: Dublin Airport is preparing for one of its busiest weekends ever, with more than 500,000 passengers expected over the bank holiday period. Passenger numbers on Sunday alone could break the airport's all-time daily record. Thousands of tourists are expected to arrive in Ireland, while many Irish holidaymakers are travelling overseas for the long weekend. Graeme McQueen from the DAA has this advice for people travelling through the airport.
12: The advice is normal for passengers: get here 2 hours before the short-haul flight, 3 hours before the long-haul flight. So 130,000 passengers went through the airport on Friday. Security times between 5 and 10 minutes pretty much for the whole day. So that's really good. It's a good start to the weekend and we're looking forward to welcoming everybody and hopefully they have a really good experience travelling through Dublin Airport.
10: And the Night and Day Festival continues at Lochkey Forest Park in Roscommon today. It's a mix of music, exhibitions and family-friendly fun with a celebration of the summer solstice on the banks of Lochkey. Some of the headliners on stage today include the Saw Doctors, Soda Blonde and Sexy Tyke, while tomorrow Imelda May, Boomtown Rats and the Hot House Flowers will help close out the festival. These people tell us what they're most looking forward to.
13: Well, I came in on a boat, so the chance to be able to come on to a festival and stay on the boat for the weekend is too much to miss.
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15: 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It's fantastic. We were here last year. It was savage crack. So I'm just looking forward to doing it again this year.
10: And that's the latest news update at 4 minutes past 10.
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17: Good afternoon, I'm Rory O'Hagan. Rugby and Munster will be looking to book their place in the URC semi-finals today. It's a tough task, though, as they face the Bulls in South Africa. Kick-off is at noon Irish time. Also today, Stormers face Cardiff at 12:30, Leinster face Lions at 8 p.m. Football, the Champions League final takes place today. Arsenal will look to make it a Premier League and Champions League double as they face PSG. Kick-off in Budapest is at 5 o'clock. Scotland meanwhile face Curaçao this afternoon in a friendly from 1, while closer to home, Cork City travel to face Cliftonville in the Women's All-Ireland Cup at 2 o'clock. Gaelic Games, the Electric Ireland Minor Hurling Championship quarter-finals. Cork facing Kilkenny this afternoon. That's in Thurles from 3 o'clock. Before that, Limerick take on Clare at 1. In the All-Ireland Senior Football Championship first round, Westmeath face Cavan from 1 p.m. At 7:15, Armagh take on Derry. 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And in the Nicky Rackard Cup final, New York take on Tyrone at 1 o'clock, also at Croke Park. Also at headquarters at 5 o'clock, the Gelada Hotel Group Under 20 Football Championship final takes place as Kerry battle Tyrone. Locally in the Red FM Hurling League Division 1, Glen Rovers face Father O'Neill's. That's at 4 o'clock. And that's the sport with Simply Suits.
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18: Okay, going to be cloudy today overall with outbreaks of rain and drizzle across the day. Some sunny spells though are going to creep into us for this afternoon, so we're not going to get all rain. We're going to have some sunshine in there as well, and you're going to have highest temperatures for your Saturday of 15 to 19 degrees.
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18: 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You have got until 3pm on Friday to get your entry in. That's when the lines close and that's when this call will be on its way to one very lucky listener at some stage between 3 and 4 Friday afternoon. So set that reminder in the phone if you've got the entry in already or if you're about to do so now, because this is not a call that you want to miss. You have 5 rings to answer your phone. Tell us the prize amount and we will send you the cash. It's as simple as that. Once you're in, don't miss the call. €306,000 exactly up for grabs. Text RED to 57557 and the best of luck. It's Stephanie Rainey with you for the best of KC on your Saturday morning. So many bits to come your way. Let's kick off with some Calvin Harris this hour.

Harry Styles with his latest American Girls on Cork's Red FM. It's Stephanie Rainey here with you for the best of KC. I have got some Lumineers tickets to give away on the show today, so stay listening if you are a Lumineers fan for sure. They're playing Virgin Media Park. Miles Smith and Niall Horan are up next right now though, but let's get this absolute throwback though first from Nelly and Kelly Rowland. What a bop. It's Dilemma on Red FM.

0: It's a great collaboration. That is Miles Smith and Niall Horan. Drive safe. It's Cork's Red FM and you're listening to The Best of Casey. It's myself, Stephanie Rainey, here with you until 12 o'clock today. I hope you're having a lovely breezy Saturday morning and that you're just nice and relaxed. I'd love to know what the plans are for your bank holiday weekend. There are so many things happening in Cork. Of course, we've got the marathon tomorrow. Of course, we've got the Cork Harbour Festival kicking off, which is going to create loads of bits and pieces out and around kind of the city and wider harbour areas for you to do. Ballydehob Country Music Festival. So there's so many different things happening around the city and county. And if there's anything I'm missing right now and there's something you want to let people know about, please let me know because I can let it kind of give a little shout out on the show for it. So 0868 104 106. That's 0868 104 106. Okay, back to the business at hand. We've got to check in with the guys from Breakfast. And this week, Casey heard about an alternative to the dating apps. Check it out.
1: Kelly, there's a woman online and she is in the dating game, okay? And she has decided that she's going to take an alternative approach to meeting somebody. Sick of the apps, like a lot of people. Yeah. Sick of the apps. Apps are just a pain in the backside. Yeah. And we heard last week, where's the best place to meet a fella? Down in Dingle.
2: Yeah. Really?
3: Yeah.
1: We had a clip from a lady last week saying that she was bowled away by the amount of fellas down Dingle direction.
4: Yeah. 6-1, wasn't it, she said?
1: Single in Dingle.
2: She counted.
3: She said it was a Mickey Market.
1: Yeah. A big nice.
2: Mickey Mouse Market.
1: So this lady, her new dating approach has been, she sends out a Google sheet of questions to lads that are interested in her.
3: Oh, she does.
1: That you must fill out.
3: What?
1: All right. And she said it's what it's done. It's really clever. It's filtered away all the...
3: It's not a job interview.
1: But this is how she's approaching it.
2: Okay. It's like a live dating app or something.
1: Can I ask you the questions as if you were filling it out? Answer these for me.
2: As if I was filling it out.
1: I've sent you the sheet. Are you ready?
2: Okay.
1: First of all, are you married?
2: No.
1: Very important. Okay, so that's fine. What is your name, age and location?
2: Kelly, 30.
1: And you're in the Red FM News studio at the moment.
2: Yes.
1: That's fine. Can I ask you your height, please?
2: 5'2".
1: Okay, your occupation?
2: A broadcast journalist.
1: Can you...
2: slash multimedia reporter.
1: Slash singer.
4: Slash pain in the bum.
2: Thanks, Rory.
1: How do you feel about pets and animals?
2: Love dogs.
1: Okay. What?
2: Afraid of cats.
1: Yeah, that's fair enough.
2: What kind of content
1: do you post on social media?
2: Where are you going with this?
1: This is what she wants to know. This is the questionnaire.
2: There's no like hidden agenda with this. I'm just answering them for the crack.
1: Yeah.
3: It's a bit invasive, isn't it?
1: This is what you want. These are the questions she's asking.
3: She wants to get down off that anyway.
1: Okay, we'll skip that one. How do you feel about OnlyFans?
2: Ew, no.
1: No, okay, that's fine.
2: What?
3: Ew, no.
1: What are your thoughts on manifestation and the law of attraction? Do you live by them?
2: I think I don't live by them, but I believe that if you want something, you think about it a lot, you can achieve it.
1: Another question: are you in therapy?
2: No.
1: Okay.
3: What? That's not.
1: These are the questions she's asking, lads. All right.
3: This is ridiculous.
1: What's your biggest dream, Kelly?
2: For this to be the last question.
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0: Kingfisher, The Blade on Cork's Red FM. What a song. And just a couple of days to go now. Countdown is on to their incredible two nights at Virgin Media Park. And if you're lucky enough to have a ticket to those gigs, that is going to be absolutely phenomenal. I love that song. I think it might be my favourite Kingfisher song to date. His voice sounds absolutely incredible on it. So, couple of weeks to go. It is all about to kick off in Cork. It's so, so good. It's Stephanie Rainey here with you for the best of KC for your Saturday morning. And this week, listener Malcolm, he brought some madness to Friday's show. Check this out.
1: Is that Malcolm? How are you, Malcolm?
2: Good morning, KC.
3: Aww.
1: Are you, Malcolm. Are you the handsome postman we're looking for, are you?
2: You describe me, don't you? I'd be like your man now. I'd be the Michael Gainey version of George Clooney.
1: Oh, really? I'm delighted to have the Gainey version of Clooney on the phone with me this morning.
3: That's it.
2: If I had an only fan site, I'd be known as the Silver Fox.
1: And listen, buddy, listen, we can set one up. I'll go halves with you, no problem. I'll do the admin for you. You take the photos.
2: Get that billboard ready for me, kids.
0: Honestly, Malcolm needs more airtime, I have to say. What an absolute legend. Coming up in the next couple of minutes, some Olivia Dean. But first, here is The Weeknd. It's Cork's Red FM. Save your tears.

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2: 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We need this man. We need more of this man, Malcolm. 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
10: Lads, promote your Irish language. We better get it up there on the billboard. Anvil Catagong Dulgidi on Lehris. And a picture of the caricature of Sean O'Gohalpin from Langerland next to it. Nice one, lads.
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5: 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Wonderful motor car.
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0: 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It's Femi Noble. It's Cork's Red FM. And it's Stephanie Rainey here with you until 12. We're doing the best of KC for your Saturday morning. Your bank holiday Saturday morning. So I hope you're very well, safe in the knowledge that you have that lovely extra day at the end of the rainbow that is a bank holiday weekend. Now I've got a couple of shout outs to do. Carmel Griffin was in touch. She wanted to wish her goddaughter Alicia O'Reilly best of luck. She's getting married to her absolute legend of a husband, future husband, Pa Coleman, in the Kingsley Hotel today. So good wishes to you all, guys. Have a great day. Also, I want to give a massive shout out to Anya and Alan doing the marathon tomorrow. That comes in from your daughters, Susie and Chloe and Brian and Dermot. That comes from Anna and Douglas, also doing the full marathon. Fair play, guys. Honestly, anyone who is getting up in the morning, putting on the runners and going to do that marathon, whether it's the half, whether it's just a short bit of it or whether it's the full thing, fair play, because you can see people out and about training for it everywhere you go and you just know they're training for that marathon. So best of luck to everybody. If there's more shout outs like that, please do let me know. 086 8104 106. Now, still to come on today's show, of course, we're going to check in with way more stuff from breakfast across the week. But I've also got those Lumineers tickets. They are playing Virgin Media Park. They are an incredible band. And I've got two passes to give away, so you're not going to want to miss that. Coming up in the next few minutes, The Killers on the way, Sabrina Carpenter and Taylor Swift, all on the other side of your news and sport at 11. I'll see you in a few.
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11: It's 11 o'clock. o'clock. Good morning, I'm Quishaw Connolly. A man is being questioned by Gardaí about the death of a woman in County Galway. The body of 31-year-old Masuma Sarabi was found on Thursday morning near a river on the outskirts of Clifton. The mother of two, who was originally from Iran, had been reported missing from an iPass accommodation centre on Wednesday evening. A man in his 30s was arrested on Thursday morning. However, officers had to wait until he received medical treatment in hospital before questioning him. He's currently being held at a Garda station in the Northwest region, where he can be questioned for up to 24 hours. Four men are due in court charged with a major drug seizure in Dublin. €5.1 million worth of cannabis herb was seized during an operation by Gardaí and Revenue on Thursday. The men, aged in their 20s, 40s, 50s and 60s, are due before the Criminal Courts of Justice this morning. Iran has accused the US president of making excessive demands as both sides try to reach a peace deal. One of the Supreme Leader's top advisors says President Trump is betraying democracy by sticking to his requests. Mr. Trump insists Tehran cannot develop a nuclear weapon and wants them to reopen the Strait of Hormuz. Middle East commentator Tara Kangerlou says both are remaining resolute.
12: 90 days into this war, we are once again in this war of narrative. Donald Trump wants to have the story written his way, and the Iranian regime wants to have the story written their way. And these two narratives are, again, very different.
11: Four people have been rescued from a flooded cave in Lao in Southeast Asia after being trapped there for 10 days. They were among a group of villagers who, it's understood, entered the area to look for gold and found their exit was blocked. Teams are continuing to work to drain more water out of the site as they continue their search for two others. Irish Rail is advising passengers of major disruption on the Dart network this weekend due to ongoing engineering works. Services are running only between Malahide, Howth and Connolly, with stations south of the city centre closed until Monday night. The works coincide with a busy weekend of events taking place in Dublin, including Bloom, the Mini Marathon and Forbidden Fruit. Irish Rail says leap cards will be accepted on Dublin Bus and Lewis services in affected areas. A Fianna Fáil MEP says a single state body needs to be given responsibility for road death figures. Cynthia Ní Bhfiorchú has been involved in discussions with the European Transport Safety Council to explore strategies in other EU countries to help reduce road deaths in other jurisdictions. The call comes as road deaths unfortunately usually see a spike over bank holiday weekends. Cynthia Ní Bhfiorchú says we need to have a better system than Gardaí, appealing for dashcam footage.
13: We should be speeding up all of this, and certainly I think a police portal such as the one they have in the UK should be considered and should be rolled out. And Ireland's RSA has explored an online portal, but apparently there's been legal hurdles, there's been dash protection frameworks, there's Garda operational systems, etc.
11: And the RNLI is appealing to people to be safe around beaches and coastlines this bank holiday weekend. The advice is to check weather and tides before heading out and make sure your mobile is fully charged in case you need to call for help. Swimming or falling into water below 15 degrees could cause gasping and panic, which increases someone's risk of drowning. Killian O'Kelly from the RNLI has this advice for dealing with cold water shock.
14: So if you fall in unexpectedly, as we talked about, you may get overwhelmed there with cold water shock. So what we want you to do in that situation is to focus on controlling your breathing. And one of the best ways to control your breathing, instead of swimming, is actually to float. So it's that starfish position, legs and arms apart and your head right back. This is something people can practice in a swimming pool.
11: And that's the latest news update at 4 minutes past 11.
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16: Good afternoon, I'm Rory O'Hagan. Rugby and Munster will be looking to book their place in the URC semi-finals today. It's a tough task, though, as they face the Bulls in South Africa. Kickoff is at noon Irish time. Also today, Stormers face Cardiff at 12:30. Leinster face Lions at 8 p.m. Football, the Champions League final takes place today. Arsenal will look to make it a Premier League and Champions League double as they face PSG. Kick-off in Budapest is at 5 o'clock. Scotland meanwhile face Curaçao this afternoon in a friendly from 1, or closer to home. Cork City travel to face Cliftonville in the Women's All-Ireland Cup at 2 o'clock. Gaelic Games, the Electric Ireland Minor Hurling Championship quarter-finals. Cork facing Kilkenny this afternoon. That's in Thurles from 3 o'clock. Before that, Limerick take on Clare at 1. In the All-Ireland Senior Football Championship first round, Westmeath face Cavan from 1pm. At 7.15, Armagh take on Derry. In the Christy Ring Cup final, Derry face Kerry at 3 o'clock in Croke Park. And in the Nicky Rackard Cup final, New York take on Tyrone at 1 o'clock, also at Croke Park. Also at headquarters at 5 o'clock, the Gelada Hotel Group Under 20 Football Championship final takes place as Kerry battle Tyrone. Locally in the Red FM Hurling League Division 1, Glen Rovers face Father O'Neill's. That's at 4 o'clock. And that's the sport with Simply Suits.
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0: Cloudy today with outbreaks of rain and drizzle across the afternoon. Going to get some sunny spells coming along our way this afternoon. Highest temperatures of 15 to 19 degrees.
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0: Oh, the Summer Cash Machine is back, which means the start of summer, but also means that we are celebrating in style by giving away our biggest guaranteed prize ever to the tune of 306,000 euro exactly. It is massive and it's happening this Friday now, the 5th of June. 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Now, you have got until 3pm on the 5th of June to get your entry in. 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Text RED to 57557 and the best of luck. It's Stephanie Rainey. We are doing the best of KC for your Saturday morning Lumineers tickets to give away this hour. Let's kick off with some Taylor Swift.
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another and 54 Ultra talk to you on Cork's Red FM. It's Steph here with you on till 12. Coming your way, I'm going to tell you how you can win your way to see the Lumineers this summer in Virgin Media Park. It's happening in just a few weeks' time. That's after some Sabrina Carpenter, but this first, an absolute classic from The Killers. It's Mr. Brightside on Red FM.

0: Sabrina Carpenter, Tears. It's Cork's Red FM and you're listening to the best of KC. It's Stephanie Rainey here with you until 12 o'clock. What a tune that is. I hope you're doing very well on your bank holiday Saturday. Now, I've got a massive, massive shout out to do. It's kind of two parts, really. I got a text in. We're the Cork under 14 team and we're on our way to our All-Ireland final. First of all, that's incredible. Good luck and well done for getting to the All-Ireland final. So massive best of luck to all of you on the under 14 Cork team. But they've also shouted out their friend who's sitting on the bus, Eve O'Sullivan. It's her birthday. So happy birthday from myself, Eve, and from everybody here at Red FM. Guys, please, please let us know later on the day how you get on in the All-Ireland final. We will be shouting for you very, very loud down here. Super proud of you all. Have a great day and happy birthday, Eve, now. Very special business to take care of because I would like to send you and a friend to go see the Lumineers and special guest Tom O'Dell in Virgin Media Park in the just a couple of weeks, the 25th of June. This is happening. Now, the Lumineers are an incredible band. Their song Ho Hey was a worldwide hit and they have just not stopped since. They have been going strength to strength. They're unbelievable. I've actually managed to see them live once when I played a gig kind of on the same stage as them. They're unreal. You will sing your heart out. You will have the best night of your life. What I want you to do for me today to win these tickets is send me in a voice note on WhatsApp, please. All I want to know is who you are and who you are going to take with you to the gig. Maybe why. That always makes me feel kind of nice when you send. Tell me why you're bringing that person. So who you are, who you're bringing and why. 086-8104-106. That's 086-8104-106 and you might get yourself to the Lumineers. It is going to be just one of the incredible gigs happening this summer in Cork. It's unbelievable. Coming up, I'm playing Tame Impala and Jenny and some Sagala, Ella Eyre and Meghan Trainor. That's next.
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0: Cork Harbour Festival returns this weekend with over 100 events across Cork City and the surrounding harbour towns, running through to the 8th of June. On Sunday, the annual Cork City Marathon takes place, beginning and ending on Grand Parade. Also this bank holiday weekend, the Ballydehob Country Music Festival features acts like Michael English and David James. On Saturday night from 7 p.m, Florence Road and Khaki Kid play Cypress Avenue. On Sunday from 9 p.m, the Hot-Blooded Animals play live at the Crane Lane Theatre. And on Wednesday, the 3rd of June, Mary Black brings her farewell tour to the Cork Opera House.
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0: It's Tame Impala with Jenny. It's called Dracula. It's Cork's Red FM. What a tune. Before that, Cigala, Ella Eyre, Meghan Trainor with Just Got Paid. I hope you're having a fantastic bank holiday Saturday. It is just so good to have that extra day at the end of the little bank holiday rainbow. I like to call the bank holiday little rainbow because it feels that way. You know, it always feels like it comes at the right time when you just need a little bit of a rest. You know what I mean? Now, of course, it's the middle of summer. You're listening to the best of KC, and we are, of course, talking about all the topical things. It is wedding season. If you are surrounded by people that are getting married, or if you're thinking about getting married yourself, have you ever wanted to have your wedding in an unusual setting? Well, the guys were talking about that this week. Check it out.
1: Do you know where you can get married now?
2: Where?
1: IKEA. IKEA are now running weddings. They're offering 5 couples in Sweden a chance to get married at one of their IKEA stores. But think about it. It's genius.
2: Why?
1: You get to go along, loads of space, you get the IKEA meatballs for the munch, and then you get to make a bed for your wife that you're going to sleep in.
2: No. That's the most ridiculous thing
3: I've
2: ever heard.
3: Will there be a few bits missing from the wedding?
1: Are you going to be left with a load of nuts and bolts at the end of the night? Where do these belong? Like if you had to renew your vows and do it all over again, an iconic place in Cork that you could think of doing it.
3: Cash converters. You could trade the missus in for a bass guitar or something.
0: Rory straight in with the cash converters, in fairness. He never misses. He really doesn't. IKEA wedding, I don't know. Who knows? It could be, in fairness, they'd probably do a glorious job on your wedding if you did get married in IKEA. Coming up in the next couple of minutes, I'm going to announce the winner of today's competition. Still time to get your entry in. If you would like to go see the Lumineers in Virgin Media Park, I need a voice note from you right now. Who are you? Who would you bring and why? That's all I need to 086-8104-106 on a voice note. So who are you? Who would you bring to the Lumineers in Virgin Media Park and why? 086-8104-106.

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1: It's MK and Clementine Douglas. Come find me on Cork's Red FM before that Beyonce break my soul. It's Stephanie Rainey. We are doing the best of KC for your Saturday morning. I hope you are very, very well. Now, you have been trying to win your way to the Lumineers. They play Virgin Media Park in Cork Thursday, the 25th of June. It's just weeks away now. They are an incredible band and just one of the most incredible bands that are coming to our shores in just a very short amount of time. It's so exciting now that all these gigs that we have been talking about all year are just around the corner, and I can see the excitement from all of you coming in. So I wanted a voice note today. I wanted to know who you'd bring and why. And here is today's winner. It's Helen. Check it out.
2: Hey Steph, it's Helen McMahon here in Carrigaline, and if I won the Lumineers tickets, I would love to bring my son Josh, who hit the crossbar at the Crossbar Challenge in Turner's Cross at the Cork City Finn Harps game last night. Himself and his dad Steve were the first father and son to ever hit the Crossbar Challenge on the same night, so what an awesome night. He's on a high.

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9: 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Her dad, Tom.
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0: Bebe Rexha and Faithless, New Religion. It's Cork's Red FM. You've been listening to The Best of KC with myself, Stephanie Rainey. That is the last song of my day, but I have a very important shout out to do before I leave you today. Want to give a shout out to the Mayfield girls under 13s for getting into the semi-finals. They said that they've worked so hard to get there, and they really wanted to give a big shout out to Alison Ashling, Amy and Dave, their coaches, that have really pushed them through to get to where they're going today. So guys, best of luck and massive congratulations. Fair play to you. And it's so cute. The message I got in was absolutely adorable. So whatever the coaches are doing, they're doing something right, because the girls really appreciate your input. Coming up, Katie Jane is on the way. She's got Lumineers tickets to give away. Across the afternoon, she's keeping you entertained with tunes from Teddy Swims, Naughty Boy and Sam Smith and Drake. And she's just going to keep you highly entertained for your bank holiday Saturday. So I'm handing over to Katie Jane. I'll see you very soon. Stick around for your news and sport. Bye-bye.
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11: It's 12 o'clock. Good afternoon. I'm Quishaw Connolly. A man is being questioned by Gardaí about the death of a woman in County Galway. The body of 31-year-old Masuma Sarabi was found on Thursday morning near a river on the outskirts of Clifton. The mother of two, who was originally from Iran, had been reported missing from an I-Pass accommodation centre on Wednesday evening. A man in his 30s was arrested on Thursday morning. However, officers had to wait until he received medical treatment in hospital before questioning him. He's currently being held at a Garda station in the Northwest region, where he can be questioned for up to 24 hours. Four men are due in court charged with a major drug seizure in Dublin. €5.1 million worth of cannabis herb was seized during an operation by Gardaí and Revenue on Thursday. The men, aged in their 20s, 40s, 50s and 60s, are due before the Criminal Courts of Justice this morning. Gardaí have detected more than 730 drivers speeding so far this bank holiday weekend. 56 people have been arrested for drink or drug driving since Thursday. 100 drivers were caught breaking the speed limit yesterday. Among them was a vehicle being driven 85 kilometres an hour in a 50 zone in Swords in County Dublin. Another was detected doing 124 kilometres an hour in an 80 zone on the N51 at Navan in County Meath, while another driver was caught doing 141 in a 100 kilometre zone on the N11 at Newtown Mount Kennedy in County Wicklow. Iran has accused the US president of making excessive demands as both sides try to reach a peace deal. One of the Supreme Leader's top advisors says President Trump is betraying democracy by sticking to his requests. Mr. Trump insists Tehran cannot develop a nuclear weapon and wants them to reopen the Strait of Hormuz. Middle East commentator Tara Kangerlou says both are remaining resolute.
1: 90 days into this war, we are once again in this war of narrative that Donald Trump wants to have the story written his way, and the Iranian regime wants to have the story written their way. And these two narratives are again very different.
11: Wicklow County Council is warning that some hotspots on Bray Head may continue to smoulder for some time. It follows a large gorse fire in the area yesterday, with crews from Bray and Greystones working at the scene until 11 o'clock last night. Bray Fire Service responded again this morning after reports of smoke in the area and will continue dampening down operations as required. Members of the public are being advised to avoid the affected area and to remain vigilant. Irish Rail is advising passengers of major disruption on the Dart network this weekend due to engineering works. Services are running only between Malahide, Howth and Connolly, with stations south of the city centre closed until Monday night. The works coincide with a busy weekend of events taking place in Dublin, including Bloom, the Mini Marathon and Forbidden Fruit. Irish Rail says leave cards will be accepted on Dublin Bus and Lewis services in affected area. Four people have been rescued from a flooded cave in Lough after being trapped for 10 days. They were among a group of villagers who, it's understood, entered the area to look for gold and found their exit was blocked. Teams are working to drain more water out of the site as they continue their search for two other people. And over 60,000 students will begin their Leaving Cert on Wednesday. English Paper 1 kicks off the exams, which run until the 23rd of June. Students have been warned not to use AI to predict what topics will appear on this year's papers. Education correspondent with the Irish Times, Brian Mooney, has this advice for people sitting the exams.
12: As you settle into whether it's the essay or whatever, your brain subconsciously is going to be working on the things you haven't remembered. And as the thoughts come into you, flick to the back of the answer book, write down the keyword or whatever, so that as you go through the exam, by the time you get to the end of it, you will have effectively drained your brain of all of the knowledge you have.
11: And that's the latest news update at 4 minutes past 12.
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14: Good afternoon, I'm Dan Casey. Starting with rugby, and Munster will be looking to book their place rather in the URC semi-finals today. It's a tough task ahead though as they face the Bulls in South Africa, and that one is just kicking off now. Well, elsewhere today, Stormers face Cardiff at 12:30, while Leinster face the Lions at 8. To football, and the Champions League final takes place today. Arsenal will look to make it a Premier League and Champions League double as they face PSG. Kickoff in Budapest is at 5, while closer to home, Cork City women's team travel to face Cliftonville in the Women's All-Ireland Cup at 2. Moving on to Gaelic games, and in the Electric Ireland Minor Hurling Championship quarter-finals, Cork face Kilkenny this afternoon in Thurles from 3, but before that Limerick take on Clare at 1. In the All-Ireland Senior Football Championship first round, Westmeath face Cavan at 1, and at 7:15 Armagh take on Derry. Well, in the Chris Deering Cup final, Derry face Kerry at 3 p.m. in Croke Park. And in the Nicky Rackard Cup Final, New York take on Tyrone at 1. And also at GAA headquarters at 5, the Dalata Hotel Group Under-20 Football Championship Final is taking place as Kerry battle Tyrone. And lastly, locally in the Red FM Hurling League Division 1, Glen Rovers face Father O'Neill's from 4. And that's the sport with Simply Suits.
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0: Bit of a drizzly and rainy one out there to start today for Saturday. And outbreaks of rain giving way to scattered showers throughout the afternoon and into the evening. A few heavy bursts are possible, but it will brighten up and some sunny spells developing as well. Highest temperatures today still warm enough, 15 to 19 degrees.
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0: But you know what? If warm enough won't do you and you need it to be hot, you could do exactly that. You could do whatever you like. If you get the call on Friday, June 5th, and it's Barry during Kira's show, and he says, "Can you take a summer cash machine call?" 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Have the entry in by 3pm June 5th. The cash machine will randomly pick a number to call, and it could very well be you that will be calling on Red FM. If it is, you must answer the phone within five rings, tell us the prize amount, and then you get the cash. €306,000 exactly. Big money. So text RED to 57557 and the very best of luck. Good afternoon. How's things? It's Katie Jane. I'm with you now until 4. We've got Teddy Swims and Drake to come after Haven. It's Iron on Red FM.

Drake. It's Passion Fruit. It's Cork's Red FM at the weekend. Saturday afternoon, it's Katie Jane with you until 4 o'clock. But Adam Port on the way with Move after Naughty Boy and Sam Smith right here on Red FM.

0: It's Adam Port with Strive, Kai Music, Orso and Malachi. That's Move with Quirks Red FM. Oh, well, let me finish. It's Move on Red FM. There isn't every song I get a second outro, is there? No. Good afternoon. How are you? It's Katie Jane back with you for another weekend on Red FM. This is Saturday afternoons. I'm with you now until 4 o'clock. So we've got a long day ahead of us and we've got lots to do. An awful amount to get through today. But what I will say is welcome to day 150 of the year, 2026. Today, known as International Hug Your Cat Day. So if you've got one, do that. But don't be hugging anyone else's cat. At least not without permission. It's not that kind of a day. Also, water a flower day. So I presume you could water any flower you like, but I would also ask the owner's permission if you were going to water any kind of a flower. In a little while, we'll do the birthdays. So get your birthday wishes in. 0868 104 106. If you've got someone in your life that you love, someone you just like a little bit, yourself, it's your birthday. I wish everybody happy birthday and let you know who you're sharing it with in a little while as well. Also coming up this afternoon, tickets, gig tickets, more of them. Trying to get you to as many gigs as we can on Red FM over the summer. More music as well. 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
1: 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Say I'll be there in 5 and actually mean it. We'll get a taxi to you fast so you can stop overthinking and start moving this afternoon. Free now. Ireland's number one taxi app.

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Music from the girl band Florence Road. It's hanging out to dry on Cork's Red FM. I've got Castle and Ray to come for you after more Irish music. The fabulous Dermot Kennedy. Two nights in the Aviva this summer. This is Turnstile. It's Red FM.

0: Casa and Ray with D-Block Europe. It's Prada. It's Cork's Red FM at the weekend. It's Saturday afternoon. It's Katie Jane with you until four. Time to do the birthdays. I love this part of the show. If your birthday is this weekend, your star sign is Gemini and your birthstone is Emerald, and you're very, very lucky because you're celebrating your birthday on the bank holiday and there's lots going on. You're celebrating your birthday today with none other than CeeLo Green. Remember them? CeeLo Green is 51 today, born Thomas DiCarlo Calloway Burton, would you believe? Full title for CeeLo Green there. Born in Atlanta, Georgia, in the United States. And this might be a good one for any little ones aspiring footballers. Steven Gerrard is 46 today. Can you believe he's only 46? He just seems to be around forever. Of course, English professional football manager for Aston Villa and Al Ettifaq, former footballer, of course, at Liverpool, LA Galaxy and England. Born in Liverpool. Happy birthdays, 0868 104 106. Rachel in Carrigaline is 30 today. Happy birthday, Rachel. In from your mum and dad. Big party pending, I believe. And Mia is celebrating her 6th birthday. Happy birthday, Mia. Celebrating with her mum, dad and big brother, Jake. Big brothers are the best, I bet, on your birthday. 0868 104 106. 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

Irish music, as promised for you from Amble. It's Moral Victory. It's Cork's Red FM. Saturday afternoon, just coming up to 1 o'clock. It's Katie Jane. I'm with you until four. I just want to let you know about a fabulous gang of lads. They're running 450 kilometres from Malinhead, the tippy top of Ireland, right the way down to Cork, back to Cork. 3 days. And they're bringing it home today. It's called Miles for Memory. And Chris Kent actually ran a bit with them this morning as well. They're doing 10-kilometre relays, the gang of them. It's just a fantastic cause. And you can see more about it on their Instagram page, Miles for Memory 1. And it's all for that charity, Miles for Memory, supporting people suffering from dementia. Now, they're meeting, they're on their home stretch. It's finishing up today. They're on the final stretch into Hollyhill and Knocknaheeny. And they reckon they'll be there around 4 o'clock, I think. But there's also on the Instagram more information there as well. There's a 5 kilometre route if you want to join them, meeting at Blarney GA Club at 3:30. And a 1 kilometre route if you want to join them for that much, meeting at Clocheen Church. So you'll find out more on the Instagram page if that's something you'd like to get involved in this afternoon. Miles for Memory 1 on Instagram. You'll have all the information there. A little bit more music before we go for your news at 1 o'clock. Here's Portugal The Man. It's Feel It Still on Red FM.

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8: Good afternoon, I'm Cuisha Conley. A man is being questioned by Gardaí about the death of a woman in County Galway. The body of 31-year-old Masuma Sarabi was found on Thursday morning near a river on the outskirts of Clifton. The mother of two was originally from Iran and had been reported missing from an iPass accommodation centre on Wednesday evening. A man in his 30s was arrested on Thursday morning. However, officers had to wait until he received hospital treatment before questioning him. He's currently being held at a Garda station in the Northwest region where he could be questioned for up to 24 hours. Four men are due in court charged over a multi-million euro seizure of cannabis in Dublin. The men, aged in their 20s, 40s, 50s and 60s, were arrested as part of a joint operation by Gardaí and Revenue Customs Services on Thursday. 255 kilograms of cannabis herb with an estimated value of €5.1 million was seized as part of the intelligence-led operation. The men are due to be charged at the Criminal Courts of Justice. Major disruption on the Dart network is continuing this bank holiday weekend due to engineering works. Services are only running between Malahide, Howth and Connolly, with stations south of Dublin City closed until Monday night. Leap cards will be accepted on Dublin Bus and Lewis services in affected areas. Internal Communications Manager for Erin Road Éireann, John Larson, explains what's happening.
9: So there'll be no services running between Dublin, Connolly and Greystones, and Dart services will only be operating between Malahide, Howth in Dublin Connolly stations only, and then there'll be the impacts on the Belfast services. So there'll be disruptions with no enterprise services between Connolly to Drogheda and Dundalk. So there'll be transfer services on offer.
8: Iran has accused the US president of making excessive demands as both sides try to reach a peace deal. One of the supreme leader's top advisors says President Trump is betraying democracy by sticking to his requests. Mr. Trump insists Tehran cannot develop a nuclear weapon and wants them to reopen the Strait of Hormuz. Middle East commentator Tara Kangerlou says both sides are remaining resolute.
10: 90 days into this war, we are once again in this war of narrative. Donald Trump wants to have the story written his way, and the Iranian regime wants to have the story written their way. And these two narratives are, again, very different.
8: Gardaí have detected more than 730 drivers speeding so far this bank holiday weekend. 56 people have been arrested for drink or drug driving since Thursday. 100 drivers were caught breaking the speed limit yesterday. Among them was a vehicle being driven 85 kilometres an hour in a 50 zone in Swords in County Dublin. Another was detected doing 124 kilometres an hour in an 80 zone on the N51 in Navan in County Meath, while another driver was caught doing 141 on a 100 kilometre an hour zone on the N11 at Newtown Mount Kennedy in County Wicklow. And over 60,000 students will begin their Leaving Certificate on Wednesday. English Paper 1 kicks off the exams, which run until the 23rd of June. Students have been warned not to use AI to predict what topics will appear on this year's papers. Education correspondent with the Irish Times, Brian Mooney, has this advice for anyone sitting the exams.
11: As you settle into, whether it's the essay or whatever, your brain subconsciously is going to be working on the things you haven't remembered. And as the thoughts come into you, flick to the back of the answer book, write down the key word or whatever, so that as you go through the exam, by the time you get to the end of it, you will have effectively drained your brain of all of the knowledge you have.
8: And that's the latest news update at 1:04.
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14: Good afternoon, I'm Dan Casey. Starting with football, and Liverpool have confirmed they have sacked manager Arne Slot. The Dutchman took the reins at Anfield in 2024 and guided the Reds to the Premier League title in his first season at the helm. But 12 league defeats led to a fifth place finish this term, meaning they narrowly qualified for next season's Champions League. And speaking of Champions League, the Champions League final takes place today. Arsenal will look to make it a Premier League and Champions League double as they face PSG. Kickoff in Budapest is at 5. Close to home, Cork City travelled to face Cliftonville in the Women's All-Ireland Cup, and that's at 2. To rugby now, and Munster trailed the Bulls 14 points to 31 at half-time in their URC playoff quarter-final in Pretoria. Jack O'Donoghue and Alex Nankerville have provided the tries for the visitors so far at Loftus Field. While later on, James Lowe starts in what could be his final game for Leinster. Leo Cullen's side host the Lions at the Aviva Stadium with kick-off there at 8. To Gaelic games now, and in the Electric Ireland Minor Hurling Championship quarter-finals, Cork face Kilkenny this afternoon in Thurles from 3. But before that, Limerick take on Clare, and that one is just throwing in now. Meanwhile, in the All-Ireland Senior Football Championship first round, Westmeath face Cavan, and that one is also just getting underway, while at 7:15, Armagh take on Derry. Meanwhile, in the Christy Ring Cup final, Derry faced Kerry at 3 p.m. in Croke Park, while in the Nicky Rackard Cup final, where it's just thrown in, New York are taking on Tyrone. Also at headquarters at 5, the Dalata Hotel Group Under 20 Football Championship final takes place as Kerry battle Tyrone. While locally in the Red FM Hurling League Division 1, Glen Rovers face Father O'Neill's at 4. And that's the sport with Simply Suits.
15: That breaking news in the last half an hour about Arne Slot. Any opinion on that one?
14: I didn't think it was going to happen the way they were kind of shaping up. I thought they'd give him another year and see where they were.
15: Right.
14: A lot of kind of stuff about Jota was kind of coming from the players, so maybe people were pinning it on that. But yeah, surprised to see it, but maybe not so surprising after results.
15: Surprised, but not shocked.
14: Exactly.
15: I understand.
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15: Outbreaks of rain giving way to some scattered showers throughout the afternoon and evening. A few heavy bursts are possible, but it will brighten up and some sunny spells developing as well. That'll be nice. Highest temperatures about 15 to 19 degrees.
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15: And you know, does it matter? Really, the weather? Definitely not. 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Nice way to kick into the summer, really, wouldn't it be? 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Have the entry in by 3 p.m. on Friday, June 5th. The cash machine will randomly pick a number to call. It could very well be you that will be calling right here on Red FM. It all happens during Ciara Revan's show. You got to answer the phone though within 5 rings. Tell us the correct prize amount and then you win the cash. €306,000, that's what's in the cash machine. So text RED to 57557 and the very best of luck. Yeah. It's Katie Jane with you for Saturday afternoon. Here until 4, music news this hour. After more music from Disco Lines on Red FM. Cork's

0: Optimus. I like the way you kiss me. It's Cork's Red FM at the weekend. How are you, gang? It's Katie Jane with you until 4 o'clock this afternoon. 0868 104 106. I would love to hear from you if you'd like to get in touch. This hour, so much music to play for you. I've got Calvin Harris with Jazzy. They finally released it. Satisfy is out now. I'm going to play it very, very soon for you. Olivia Dean, Baby Steps in there. Anything else you might like to hear, do let me know. Give it a spin if I can do that for you. Also coming up this hour, I've got your music news, and it's looking like there's certainly a Little Mix reunion on the cards. More details and more music news in a small little while. Harry Styles, American Girls, playing next on Red FM.
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Tate McRae. She's All I Wanna Be. It's Cork's Red FM at the weekend, Saturday afternoon. Just gone 1:30. Katie Jane with you until 4:00. I've got brand new music from Calvin Harris with Jazzy after. I'll fill you in on the music news. Do you remember I had a little ditty done by AI? I wanted a jingle. I don't know if it works really.

0: I don't know. I'm not sure if that really works or not. I think I might leave it behind. You can let me know what you think, though. If I should keep it, let me know. The music news. Ad jingles. The earworm that we all know from Just Eat, apparently the most effective ad on the television and on radio, say experts. So it's incredibly recognisable. We all know the Just Eat song and we all know the line. Did somebody say Just Eat? It was rated the most effective piece of marketing ahead of jingles from Go Compare, that opera, do you know? You know that one? And Moonpig. So the key characteristics, apparently, of a good advert are uncomplicated, welcoming, happy, friendly, and childlike. Added in there as well. That's what the report says. There's been some great Irish ad jingles, when you think of it. There was that one with Pat Short, the 1890 one. That was fantastic. There was the one for the internet. What was that one? If someone can sing me that, I'd love that. 0868 104 106. Moving on, Perry Edwards seems to have confirmed that there's a Little Mix reunion that's going to happen.
1: I think, like, yeah, we're all just excited for that to happen one day, hopefully. Like, not to blow our own trumpet or whatever, but, you know, we were so good. Sorry.
2: Yes.
3: We were.
2: You were.
1: Like, we were so good. The songs, the vibes, the choreo, the performances, we just threw everything at it. And I feel like because we have such a core fan base, we can just be like, in a few years' time, be like,
2: definitely.
1: Yeah, why not?
2: Okay,
1: don't
2: a few
1: think?
2: Years.
3: Yes, 100%.
1: So a few
3: down.
1: Years
2: is
1: like
2: three.
1: For
2: you, like two or three? Three?
1: This is what I keep asking.
0: So a few years, but it looks like we will get a Little Mix reunion. But Perry says she's been chatting with Jade and Leanne about getting the band back together. And apparently they're all sending each other messages like, so when are we doing this? But it looks like that Jade won't, or the other one, what was her name? I've gone blank on that one, but she won't be in the mix. It'll be the three of them, as it were. And finally, children under five are ditching nursery rhymes in favour of banging techno tunes. This is for the children.

0: we call...
1: Barry Dunn phoning, can you take a cash machine call?
0: You should answer.
2: No way.
0: Yeah.

0: Landu brainstorms boat names for the boat he hopes to own.
1: How about Fishful Thinking? 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C'est la vie?
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1: Oh, I know. Boy, oh boy. Or barely awake. Paddle to the metal.
2: Oh, man. I should do this for a living.
0: It feels good to be Boatu. It feels good to Geico.
3: That is fabulous.
4: 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So come on now.
3: 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So there's fabulous prizes to be won and mighty vibes. 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
4: Easy Living Interiors
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16: Cork Harbour Festival returns this weekend with over 100 events across Cork City and the surrounding harbour towns, running through to the 8th of June. 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

0: country music from Casey Musgraves. It's called Dry Spell. It's Cork's Red FM at the weekend, just coming up to 2 o'clock. Before we go and get your latest in news, sport and weather, just a quick one, that there's reports of a collision westbound on the South Ring between Junction 10 for Mahon and Junction 8 for the Douglas Road. So do take care on approach there. There are delays on the South Ring now heading westbound not long after the tunnel, and that's following through right until pretty much the flyover at Douglas there. So do take care on the roads this afternoon. Your news next.
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2: 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Because even though he's been kind of annoying for 20 years, he's also kind of your favourite person in the world.
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13: It's 2 o'clock. Good afternoon. I'm Quisha Connolly. Gardaí are continuing to question a man over the death of a woman in Clifton in County Galway. 31-year-old Masuma Sarabi was found dead on Thursday morning after she was reported missing from an iPass accommodation centre in the evening before. The mother of two had moved to Ireland from Iran in 2024. The man in his 30s was arrested on Thursday morning. However, officers had to wait until he received medical treatment in hospital before questioning him. He's been questioned at a Gardaí station in the Northwest region where he can be interviewed for up to 24 hours. Gardaí have detected more than 730 drivers speeding so far this bank holiday weekend. 56 people have been arrested for drink or drug driving since Thursday. 100 drivers were caught breaking the speed limit yesterday. Among them was a vehicle being driven 85 kilometres an hour in a 50 zone in Swords in County Dublin. Another was detected doing 124 kilometres an hour in an 80 zone on the N51 at Navan in County Meath, while another driver was caught doing 141 in a 100 kilometre an hour zone on the N11 at Newtownmount Kennedy in County Wicklow. Meanwhile, Wicklow County Council is warning that some hot spots on Bray Head may continue to smoulder for some time. It follows a large gorse fire in the area yesterday, with crews from Bray and Greystones working at the scene until 11 o'clock last night. Bray Fire Service responded again this morning after reports of smoke in the area and will continue dampening down operations as required. Members of the public are being advised to avoid the affected area and remain vigilant. In England, a teenage girl has become the 13th person to drown in the UK following the recent hot weather. Merseyside police say the 15-year-old from Cheshire got into difficulty on Formby Beach on Bank Holiday Monday. She died in hospital earlier today. Dunleary Rathdown County Council is reminding people that the Vico Baths in Dublin will be closed until the end of June. The council says despite the site being an active construction area, people are continuing to swim there by moving or climbing over the barriers in place. In a statement, they said this poses a serious safety risk and may delay the completion of the construction project. Works are ongoing on repairs to access steps, damaged railings and the installation of new swim ladders. Over 60,000 students will begin the Leaving Cert Certificate on Wednesday. English Paper 1 kicks off the exams, which run until the 23rd of June. Students have been warned not to use AI to predict what topics will appear on this year's papers. Education correspondent with the Irish Times, Brian Mooney, has this advice for people sitting their exams.
1: As you settle into whether it's the essay or whatever, your brain subconsciously is going to be working on the things you haven't remembered. And as the thoughts come into you, flick to the back of the answer book, write down the key word or whatever, so that as you go through the exam, by the time you get to the end of it, you will have effectively drained your brain of all of the knowledge you have.
13: And major disruption to the Dart network is continuing this bank holiday weekend due to engineering works. Services are running only between Malahide, Howth and Connolly, with stations south of Dublin City closed until Monday night. Leave cards will be accepted on Dublin Bus and Lewis services in affected areas. Internal Communications Manager for Éireann Road Éireann, John Larson, explains what's happening.
14: So there'll be no services running between Dublin, Connolly and Greystones, and Dart services will only be operating between Malahide, Howth and Dublin Connolly stations only, and then there'll be the impacts on the Belfast services. So there'll be disruptions with no enterprise services between Connolly to Drogheda and Dundalk. So there'll be transfer services on offer.
13: And that's the latest news update, approaching 4 minutes past two.
15: Some stories have been waiting decades, hundreds or thousands of years to be told. 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
16: Good afternoon, I'm Dan Casey. Starting with football, and Liverpool have confirmed that they have sacked manager Arne Slot. The Dutchman took the reins at Anfield 2024 and guided the Reds to the Premier League title in his first season at the helm. But 12 defeats led to a fifth place finish in this term, meaning they narrowly qualified for next season's Champions League. And speaking of which, the Champions League final takes place today. Arsenal will look to make it a Premier League and Champions League double as they face PSG. Kickoff in Budapest is at 5. Meanwhile, closer to home, Cork City travel to face Cliftonville in the Women's All-Ireland Cup, and that one is just getting underway. To rugby, and Munster's push for a URC title has ended at the quarter-final stage this lunchtime. Jack O'Donoghue and Alex Nankivell got the tries as the Provost went down 14 points to 45 point winners against the Bulls, or losers rather, against the Bulls in Pretoria. While later, James Lowe starts in what could be his final game for Leinster. Leo Cullen's side hosts the Lions at the Aviva Stadium. We kick off there at 8. To Gaelic Games, in the Electric Ireland Minor Hurling Championship quarter-finals, Cork faced Kilkenny this afternoon in Thurles from 3. While in the All-Ireland Senior Football Championship first round, there's a 5 o'clock start to Westmeath's hosting of Cavan at Cusick Park, while Ulster rivals Armagh and Derry do battle at the Athletic Grounds from 7.15. While in the Chris Deering Cup final, Derry faced Kerry at 3 p.m. in Croke Park. While at halftime in the Nicky Racker decider, New York lead Tyrone by 114 to 110. while also at headquarters at 5pm, the Dalata Hotel Group Under 20 Football Championship final takes place as Kerry battle Tyrone. Locally, in the Red FM Hurling League Division 1, Glen Rovers face Father O'Neill's from 4. And that's the sport to it. Simply Suits.
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0: Scattered showers through the afternoon and into the evening. A few heavy bursts are possible, but it is brightening up and some sunny spells breaking through. Highest temperatures today, about 15 to 19 degrees.
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0: Summer Cash Machine has landed and kicked off in fine style. An enormous amount of cash sitting in the cash machine waiting to be won, and that's going to happen on Friday, June 5th. 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Have the entry in by 3pm on Friday, it's June 5th. The cash machine will randomly pick a number to call. It could very well be you that will be calling right here on Red FM. If it is, you've got to answer that phone within 5 rings. Tell us the correct prize amount and you get the cash. Simple as that. €306,000 exactly. So text red to 57557 and good luck. Yeah. It's Katie Jane with you until 4 this afternoon. Irish music on the way from Kingfisher after some K-pop. It's Cat's Eye Gabriella on Red FM.
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It's Louis Fonzie with Daddy Yankee. That's Despacito on Cork's Red FM. Summer music for you. Tom Grennan on the way. He's coming to the Marquee this summer after MadCon. This is Beggin'. It's Red FM.

0: Tom Grennan, How Does It Feel on Cork's Red FM. He's coming to live at the Marquee this summer. I think it's going to be a fantastic gig. Really, really good. Lovely guy. Got a chance to meet him. He's playing in Soccer 8, actually, and that's happening this weekend. Wonderful cause. Lots of really cool people doing it, including Nicky Byrne, GK Barry, Sam Thompson, Angry Ginge. There's a lot of them involved in it. It's going to be great. That's on Sunday. Soccer 8 is happening. I have for you this Saturday afternoon some gig tickets. I'd like to send you along to go to the Lumineers. They're in Virgin Media Park. It's happening on the 25th of June. Not too far away. Something nice to look forward to. The Lumineers will be there, Virgin Media Park, with special guest Tom O'Dell. Fantastic special guest. As I say, Thursday, 25th of June. Tickets at Ticketmaster.ie, but I've got a pair to give away for free. Very simple. All you got to do, drop me in a voice note, 0868 104 106. Who would you like to bring with you to the Lumineers and why? Why do they deserve to go and why is it that they're the one that you want to bring with you? Are they just mighty crack? Or what's the story? 0868 104 106. We'll get a winner before 3 o'clock this afternoon, so you can start sending in your voice notes. Got your showbiz news in a little while as well. After more music, 54 Ultra to come after. See you next. Red
1: 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Say I'll be there in 5 and actually mean it. We'll get a taxi to you fast so you can stop overthinking and start moving this afternoon. 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

Saturday afternoon. It's Katie Jane and I'm with you until 4 o'clock. And I come bearing gifts. I've got a pair of gig tickets to give away this afternoon. The Lumineers are coming to Virgin Media Park on the 25th of June. They're going to be joined by special guest, a really special guest. Tom O'Dell is going to be with them. That's going to be a fantastic gig. Virgin Media Park, Thursday, 25th of June. Tickets at ticketmaster.ie. I have a pair to give away to you. You're sending in your voice notes, lots in already, but still time. If you'd like to get a voice note in, 0868 104 106, all you got to do is tell me who you are, where you are. Most importantly, who you'd like to bring to the gig with you. And why? Why do they deserve it? Do they deserve a nice treat of something nice? Or are they just mighty crack at a gig? Up to you. You tell me. 0868 104 106 for your voice notes to go along to the Lumineers in Virgin Media Park. More music for you now. I've got Taylor Swift. It's Elizabeth Taylor.

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3: Bad Bunny is popping up in the new Toy Story film as a forgotten toy called Pizza with Sunglasses. I don't remember Pizza with Sunglasses. Oh, it is Disney. Don't tell me I'm wrong, it's Disney. Disney say he's this cool, mysterious character living in an old shed with a bunch of toys that never made it to the main box. How sad is that? But at least he's back now anyway, he's being played with. He's not the only new face though. Alan Cumming is joining it as well. He's the guy that presents the, he does the Claudia Winkleman job on The Traitors in the US. And the Siobhan McSweeney job, I should say, also, of course. So Alan Cumming, he's going to be playing an evil version of Bullseye, which feels kind of wild, considering Bullseye is usually the sweetest thing in the whole world. But anyway, the film is out in June, with Woody now apparently balding and the gang trying to save Bonnie from her smart tablet. So it sounds like it's going to be really, really good. That's the new Toy Story film coming in June. And this was a huge story this week. It's coming back, gang. Love Island. The starting lineup for Love Island 2026 was revealed this week, and Galway footballer Sean Fitzgerald, all the rumours were true. He's set to appear in the new series of ITV's Love Island, which kicks off next month. Hosted by Maya Jama, of course, the reality series returns to Virgin Media Play and Virgin Media 2 for its 13th series on the 1st of June. That's this coming Monday, isn't it? A new group of singles prepare to find love under the Majorcan sun. Sean Fitzgerald, known online as Fitzy. He's a wild character. I think he's going to be really, really fun. He's 25 years old. He's a primary school teacher by trade. And he said he does not plan to get involved in any drama on the show, but he added that he might be mixing it. The sportsman said that if he sees someone he likes in the villa, he's going to go for it and there's going to be no stopping him. I'm intrigued to see how this goes. He's very Irish. He's wicked Irish. And he comes from in a rural area of Galway as well. So it'll be interesting to see. But joining Sean in the villa are Robin, who's 21 from Liverpool, Lorenzo, who's 28 from Hertfordshire, Micah, who's 21 from Barbados via London, Ellie is 24 from West Lothian, Samraj is 25 from Birmingham, Lola, 28 from Kent, Samuel, 25 from Dudley, Angelista, 24 from Staffordshire, Ope is 27 from Lincolnshire, Jasmine is 27 from Dubai via London, and Aidan, who's 23 from Kent. So there's going to be a big mix of them, and that's only the starting lineup.
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Galant is David Guetta and Little Mix. That's Heartbreak Anthem. It's Cork's Red FM. It's Katie Jane with you on Saturday afternoon. It's not far from 3 o'clock. I'm going to get a winner for those tickets very shortly, but I just wanted to let you know traffic is very, very heavy after an accident on the South Ring heading westbound earlier on. That happened around the Bloomfield interchange between there and the Douglas flyover, and still traffic extremely slow moving through the tunnel heading westbound. There's a backlog of traffic there on the N25 heading for the Dunkettle interchange. Also very heavy traffic coming down the M8 onto Dunkettle, and then that's also backed up heading inbound from the Tivoli Dual Carriageway all the way in. So just to be aware, traffic extremely slow moving anywhere to do with coming that way westbound through the Dunkettle interchange. More music before we get a winner. This is Stateside. I'm freezing

0: Music, Lady Gaga with Doechii. It's Runway on Cork's Red FM. Got to give away a pair of tickets to go along to the Lumineers in Virgin Media Park. It's on the 25th of June. I've got a winner and I love this.
1: Hey lads, Frank the Tank. You're working a 12-hour shift on this wonderful bank holiday weekend. Stretching out to try and get those epic Lumineer tickets for me and my missus. I mean, there would be no other person in this world that I'd want to take with me. She is my breath of fresh air. She is my life worth living. And you know what? I would do anything to get her these tickets. Literally anything. So I hope you guys are having an epic day. Once again, working my butt off on this 12-hour shift on this bank holiday weekend. And yeah, hopefully we get them. Love you guys.
0: Well, Frank the Tank, you, my friend, are our breath of fresh air. What a lovely man. You've got the tickets.
2: 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The mannequin challenge takeover. 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The KFC Supercharger sub is back after 10 years. Succulent and spicy, this is one trend you won't regret reindulging in. 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
0: A man in his 20s has died following a car crash in Dublin. It happened at the ward in Finglas in the early hours of this morning. Gardaí were called to the scene at around 20 to 1 and the driver of the car was taken to Connolly Hospital where he was later pronounced dead. Another man in his 20s who was a passenger in the car was also brought to hospital as a precaution. Gardaí are appealing for witnesses to come forward and for anyone who may have camera footage of the area between the hours of 11:50pm last night and 12:40am this morning to make it available to investigating officers at Finglas Garda Station. Gardaí are continuing to question a man over the death of a woman in Clifton in County Galway. 31-year-old Masuma Sarabi was found dead on Thursday morning after she was reported missing from an iPass accommodation centre the evening before. The mother of two had moved to Ireland from Iran in 2024. A man in his 30s was arrested on Thursday morning. However, officers had to wait until he received medical treatment in hospital before questioning him. He's been questioned at a Garda station in the northwest region where he can be interviewed for up to 24 hours. A Dublin civil servant who allegedly shared confidential government information with a foreign intelligence service has been denied bail. Yevgen McKeefe, aged 45, whose address cannot be published and who worked for an unnamed government department, was arrested on Thursday at Dublin Airport when he was flying out of the country on a one-way ticket. Mr. McKeefe, who is originally from Ukraine, was charged with the unlawful use of a computer in his employment, with the potential for further charges under the Official Secrets Act. He's alleged to have shared photos and videos of a government department's website, as well as staff personal information, to a foreign handler in exchange for between 200 and 260 euro. Mr. McKeefe was denied bail and is due to appear in Cloverhill District Court on Tuesday. Major disruption to the Dart network is continuing this bank holiday weekend due to engineering works. Services are only running between Malahide, Howth and Connolly, with stations south of Dublin City closed until Monday night. Leave cards will be accepted on Dublin Bus and Lewis services in affected areas. Internal Communications Manager for Erin Road Éireann, John Larson, explains what's happening.
6: Connolly and Greystones, and Dart services will only be operating between Malahide, Howth and Dublin Connolly stations only, and then there'll be the impacts on the Belfast services, so there'll be disruptions with no enterprise services between Connolly to Drogheda and Dundalk, so there'll be transfer services on offer.
0: A nationwide Garda road safety campaign is in operation throughout the bank holiday weekend. Drivers can expect increased checkpoints and enforcement activity. In particular, officers will be targeting those driving under the influence of alcohol or drugs. Joshua Byrne reports.
12: Since the operation began, 56 people have been arrested for driving under the influence of alcohol or drugs, while 730 motorists have been caught speeding. Some of the highest speeds recorded included 130 kilometres an hour in a 60 zone in Cavan, 124 kilometres an hour in an 80 zone in Meath, and 141 kilometres an hour in a 100 zone in Wicklow. More than 115 drivers were also detected using a mobile phone or not wearing a seatbelt. Gardaí and the Road Safety Authority are urging all road users to slow down, stay alert and never drive after taking alcohol or drugs.
0: And people near Brayhead are being asked to remain vigilant as some hotspots may continue to smoulder following a large gorse fire yesterday. Crews from Bray and Greystones worked at the scene until 11 o'clock last night, with Bray Fire Service responding again this morning after reports of smoke in the area. Wicklow County Council says crews will continue dampening down operations as needed. Members of the public are being advised to avoid the affected area. And that's the latest news at 4 minutes past three.
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14: Good afternoon, I'm Dan Casey. Starting with football, and Donny Areola has emerged as the front runner to replace Arne Slot after the Dutchman was sacked by Liverpool. The former Feyenoord boss won the 2024 Premier League title in his debut season at Anfield. However, he endured a difficult second year with the Reds, leading the club to a fifth place finish. Liverpool says their decision does not diminish the work that Arne has done. Elsewhere, the Champions League final takes place today. Arsenal will look to make it a Premier League and Champions League double as they face PSG. Kickoff in Budapest is at 5 p.m. While closer to home, Cork City are leading Cliftonville 3-1 at halftime in the Women's All-Ireland Cup. To rugby, and Munster's push for a URC title has ended at the quarter-final stage this lunchtime. Jack O'Donoghue and Alex Nankivell got the tries as the province went down 45-14 point winners against the, or losers against the Bulls in Pretoria. While later on, James Lowe starts in what could be his final game for Leinster. Leo Cullen's side hosts the Lions at the Aviva Stadium with kickoff at 8. To Gaelic games now, and in the Electric Ireland Minor Hurling Championship quarter-finals, Cork are facing Kilkenny this afternoon in Thurles, and that one has just thrown in. Meanwhile, in the All-Ireland Senior Football Championship first round, there's a 5 o'clock start, the Westmeath's hosting of Cavan at Cusack Park, while Ulster rivals Armagh and Derry do battle at the Athletic Grounds from 7:15. There's also under-20s action at Croke Park from 5 as Tyrone look to make it 3 in a row when they take on Kerry. Before that, the Kingdom are also in action in the Christy Ring Cup final with Derry, and it's just thrown in there. While today's opening game at GAHQ saw New York overcome Tyrone in the Nicky Rackard final. While locally in the Red FM Hurling League Division 1, Glen Rovers face Father O'Neill's from 4. And that's the sport with Simply Suits.
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15: Outbreaks of rain giving way to scattered showers throughout this afternoon and into the evening. A few heavy bursts are possible, but it will brighten up, and it is brightening up in parts a bit. It's breezy out there as well, but some sunny spells developing and highest temperatures between 15 and 19 degrees.
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15: 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The cash machine will randomly pick a number, and it could be you that will be calling on Red FM. Answer within five rings, tell us the prize amount, and the cash is yours. That's it, job done. €306,000 exactly. So text RED to 57557 and good luck. Yeah. It's Katie Jane with you for another hour thereabouts. We've got Sigala to come. He's in Killarney this weekend. First though, Irish music from Amble on Red FM.
13: Cork's

Sigala, me, Muller and Katie Beazer with Teflon Don. It feels this good on Cork's Red FM. It's Saturday in Cork. Saturday of a bank holiday weekend. Traffic is a bit chaotic at the moment. I'll update you in a sec. More detail after Rihanna on Red FM.

0: Nikki Goo, it goes like on Cork's Red FM Saturday afternoon. How are you? It's Katie Jane. I'm still here with you until 4. After 4 o'clock this afternoon, Stevie G is in with his dance anthems. He'll be here getting you ready for your bank holiday Saturday night, assuming there's loads going on. You can let me know, actually, if you like. 0868 104 106. I'd love to know the scandal. What's going on? What are the plans? A little earlier on, I was talking about the fact that Just Eat has been named the most effective ad. That's according to some ad experts. It came ahead of We Buy Any Car, Go Compare, Moonpig and all them. But I was saying, there's been some great Irish ones over the years. And it was WiMAX was the one I was thinking of. That was a brilliant one, wasn't it? And then there was the one with Pat Short and he go 1-8-9-2-2-2-2-2-2. That was fantastic. Your favourite Irish ads? I'd love to know. 0868 104 106. Lots of great music still to come. Irish music, Rossi and Jazzy in there. Got Florence Road playing next as well on Red.
1: 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Missed the last bus? 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
1: 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Come on.

Medusa Good Boys with Becky Hill at Zeus Control on Cork's Red FM at the weekend. Just coming up 2:25 to 4, it's Katie Jane with you. Until then, Stevie G on the way with the dance anthems after 4 o'clock this evening. Traffic update for you, and traffic at the Dunkettle Interchange, extremely heavy at the moment and has been for quite a while this afternoon. From the N25, there's a long queue coming down onto down into the Jacqueline's Tunnel, I should say, heading westbound. A very long queue as well, backed up on the M8 coming down onto the Dunkettle Interchange, and traffic inbound from the Tivoli Dual Carriageway right the way in the Lower Glanmire Road through Penrose Quay. Very heavy traffic heading inbound into the city centre for the afternoon. So if you are, just be aware that there is plenty of traffic and to give yourself plenty of time. There was an accident on the South Ring heading westbound a little earlier in the afternoon, about an hour ago now, I'd say, at this stage. It did cause a lot of traffic westbound, but it's still a little bit slow, but seems to be clearing up there. So that's positive news. But traffic at the Dunkettle Interchange, not clearing up at the moment, still very, very slow moving. So allow yourself plenty of time on the road for the afternoon. I've got Rossi and Jazzy to come for you. Irish music after Sienna Spiro. 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It's Red FM.

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0: 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Rossi and Jazzy Irish music. It's High on Me. It's Cork's Red FM. It's Katie Janeson with you, and I've got lots more music to bring to you as well. Brand new from Stella Lefty. I really love that track. Boston is on the way after. Mabel, Don't Call Me Up, playing next on Red FM.
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2: Hey, go will say a 3 o'clock or maiden, August the Efe Igrinka Airvord, August the Giri Fair of Winger Spanyache, Akar Erinoch in Norira Ea Foga, Nietwig Dull Ainot. 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

0: Superman Lover Starlight on Cork's Red FM, Saturday afternoon, just coming up to 4 o'clock. More dance anthems. Stevie G is on the way just after your news, sport and weather at 4. I'll be back with you tomorrow morning. Dushig Red FM. Well, shach the clog. Go home, Lonsri Goyge. Until then, for myself, Katie Jane. Sonic is Banach. Red.
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10: It's 4 o'clock. Good afternoon. I'm Quishaw Connolly. A man in his 20s has died following a car crash in Dublin. It happened at the ward in Finglas in the early hours of this morning. Gardaí were called to the scene at approximately 12:40 a.m. The driver of the car was taken to Connolly Hospital, where he was later pronounced dead. Another man in his 20s who was a passenger in the car was also brought to hospital as a precaution. Gardaí are appealing for witnesses to come forward and for anyone who may have camera footage of the area between the hours of 11:50 p.m. last night and 12:40 a.m. this morning to make it available to investigating officers at Finglas Garda Station. Gardaí are continuing to question a man over the death of a woman in Clifton in County Galway. 31-year-old Nasuma Sarabi was found dead on Thursday morning after she was reported missing from an iPass accommodation centre the evening before. The mother of two had moved to Ireland from Iran in 2024. A man in his 30s was arrested on Thursday morning. However, officers had to wait until he received medical treatment in hospital before questioning him. He's been questioned at a Garda station in the Northwest region, where he can be interviewed for up to 24 hours. A Dublin civil servant who allegedly shared confidential government information with a foreign intelligence service has been denied bail. Yevgen McKeefe, aged 45, whose address cannot be published and who worked for an unnamed government department, was arrested on Thursday at Dublin Airport, where he was flying out of the country on a one-way ticket. Mr. McKeefe, who is originally from Ukraine, was charged with the unlawful use of a computer in his employment, with the potential for further charges under the Official Secrets Act. He's alleged to have shared photos and videos of a government department's website, as well as staff personal information, to a foreign handler in exchange for between 250 and 260 euro. Mr. McKeefe was denied bail and is due to appear in Cloverhill District Court on Tuesday. Irish Rail is encouraging people to check online for information on DART disruptions this weekend. 18 stations south of Dublin City will be closed until Monday night, with services running only between Malahide, Howth and Connolly. There are also disruptions on the Enterprise line between Drogheda and Dundalk. Internal Communications Manager for Éireann Road Éireann, John Larson, says they're carrying out major engineering works on the tracks.
5: We appreciate and apologise for the inconvenience of doing work on the bank holiday weekends. We know it's inconvenience, but it does give us the ability to do major line enhancements in a way that we couldn't get done through our normal service schedules. It's over 70 hours that will allow us to do significant line replacement, overhead power line replacement, generator works.
10: Four men have been charged over a cannabis seizure worth 5.1 million euro. The men, aged in their 20s, 40s, 50s and 60s, were arrested as part of a joint operation by Gardaí and Revenue's Customs Services in the Dublin region on Thursday. 255 kilograms of cannabis hers was seized as part of the intelligence-led operation. The men are due to appear before the Criminal Courts of Justice later today. And a nationwide Garda road safety campaign is in operation throughout the bank holiday weekend. Drivers can expect increased checkpoints and enforcement activity. In particular, officers will be targeting those driving under the influence of alcohol or drugs. Joshua Byrne reports.
11: Since the operation began, 56 people have been arrested for driving under the influence of alcohol or drugs, while 730 motorists have been caught speeding. Some of the highest speeds recorded included 130 kilometres an hour in a 60 zone in Cavan, 124 kilometres an hour in an 80 zone in Meath, and 141 kilometres an hour in a 100 zone in Wicklow. More than 115 drivers were also detected using a mobile phone or not wearing a seatbelt. Gardaí and the Road Safety Authority are urging all road users to slow down, stay alert and never drive after taking alcohol or drugs.
10: And that's the latest news update at 4 minutes past four.
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13: Good afternoon, I'm Dan Casey. Starting with football, and Andoni Iraola has emerged as the front runner to replace Arne Slot after the Dutchman was sacked by Liverpool. The former Feyenoord boss won the 2024 Premier League title in his debut season at Anfield. However, he endured a difficult second year with the Reds, leading the club to a fifth place finish. Liverpool says their decision does not diminish the work Arne has done. Meanwhile, the Champions League final takes place today. Arsenal will look to make it a Premier League and Champions League double as they face PSG. Kickoff in Budapest is at 5. Meanwhile, close to home, Cork City are drawing 3-3 with Cliftonville in their Women's All-Ireland Cup clash in Belfast. Moving on to rugby now, and Munster's push for a URC title has ended at the quarter-final stage this lunchtime. Jack O'Donoghue and Alex Nankerville got the tries as the province went down 45 points to 14 against the Bulls in Pretoria. Well, later on, James Lowe starts in what could be his final game for Leinster. Leo Cullen's side hosts the Lions at the Aviva Stadium, with kick-off there at 8. Moving on to Gaelic games, and in the Electric Ireland Minor Hurling Championship quarter-final, Cork lead Kilkenny this afternoon in Thurles, and with 15 minutes left, it's Cork 219 to Kilkenny's 113. Meanwhile, in the All-Ireland Senior Football Championship first round, there's a 5 o'clock start to Westmeath's hosting of Cavan at Cusack Park, while Ulster rivals Armagh and Derry do battle at the Athletic Grounds from 7:15. Meanwhile, Derry lead Kerry by 112 to 9 points in the Christy Ring Cup final in Croker. It's the first of three games at the venue today. While today's opening game at GAHQ saw New York overcome Tyrone in the Nicky Rackard final. While then at 5, defending under-20s All-Ireland football champions Tyrone look to make it 3 in a row when they take on Kerry. And lastly, in the Red FM Hurling League Division 1, Glen Rovers face Father O'Neill's, and that one is just throwing in now. And that's the sport where it simply suits.
14: Dan, will you be watching the Champions League?
13: I will. I'll throw it on outside. We'll have
14: what do you reckon?
13: So at the high point, Arsenal, I think it's going to take him over the line somehow. I think Timber being back, I think he's going to start. And
14: I think it's their year as well. I definitely won't be shouting for them, but there's something in the air, isn't there?
13: There is, but sure, look, hopefully there's something in there will translate to Cork hurling as well. That's unexpected in the minor for us to be leading Kilkenny. So,
14: yeah, exactly. And the Cork women seem to be improving as well under Derek Collins, so that's good. There's an eventful enough game there. But a packed weekend of sport, and we'll be seeing you again at 6.
13: Exactly.
14: Or you'll be hearing Dan. Nice one, Dan.
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14: Tonight's going to bring a mix of cloud and clear spells. Scattered showers will become isolated overnight and a few mist patches may develop. Low temperatures of 10 to 13 degrees, mostly light southwesterly breezes.
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14: 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Evacuate the dance floor. 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

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R.I.P. Maxi Jazz. 0868-104-106 if you want to get in touch today. Let us know who you fancy for the Champions League. Lots of messages coming in already. I will get around to some of them in a moment. Just to let you know what I've been up to, I want to know what you're up to today at that number, 0868-104-106. I've been down at the Ocean to City. I was DJing there, kicked off the proceedings down on the docks, really, for the Cork Harbour Festival. There was loads of bands on after me as well, and they're still on, I'd say. The sun was out when I was playing, so I was happy enough with that. So that's what I was up to this morning. What else do we have? We down the road in the Marina Market, we had Everybody Dance on Thursday, which is a great party, as always. And some other little bits and bobs going on. Big gig tomorrow night, warming up for Jenny Green. But tonight I'm just going to go home and watch the Champions League final. Should be an interesting game. Let's see what happens. That's about to kick off in 45 minutes time. So let us know what you're up to. Enough about me. Drop us a message and I will get around to some of those texts in just a few moments.

0: York's Red FM Basement Jack's Red Alert. It was actually the first track ever played on Red FM. And a big shout out to Dermot Murphy, who made this most amazing Red FM themed table featuring the vinyl of that track. You're going to hear more about it on Casey and the Breakfast Show with Vic after the weekend. And you might have seen the clips on social media. It's absolutely amazing. So big thanks to Dermot. Unbelievable work. Big shout outs to Kev, who hopes PSG Hockey Arsenal. Hi to Charlie as well, listening in Ballincollig. Only 15, got some great taste in music. Loads of requests coming in. I'll do my best to play a couple of them. We'll keep a commercial on the next track by Mark Ronson. We also have Madison Avenue coming up.
1: 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Say I'll be there in 5 and actually mean it. We'll get a taxi to you fast so you can stop overthinking and start moving this afternoon. 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

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Sorry, we caught Daft Punk a little short there. I'll take full responsibility. We'll make up for it, though. We're going to be in a mix in an hour's time. Got some absolute bangers, as usual, in the mix. We normally go for a club guide a little bit later, but we're going to go a little bit earlier tonight. There is so much happening. I am going to be warming up for Jenny Green with two hats, one USB tomorrow as part of the Heineken Green Light. Loads of other gigs in and around Cork tonight and tomorrow, and of course last night as well. Tark Noh is in the Pav tonight. Gary Fitz is in the Liberty. Big Daddy Can't Save Casey in the Vic. Rachel C and Kevin Lord in the Edison After Dark takes place in Clancy's, while Darren Kelly is in Osho. Sunday Times and I tomorrow. Justin Robertson is making a long-awaited return. He used to do some legendary gigs in Henry's. That's over in the Savoy. End Up is in the Pav. Suffragettes on Spalpeen. Hobo Sundays continues at the Vic. Spoken Soul Sundays continues at Old Show, while Playhouse is in Edison. This is the Bank Holiday Sunday, remember. Darren Kelly is in intermission. It's going to be really lively with the whole marathon thing as well around tomorrow. So Cork is absolutely buzzing. Remember, Live at the Marquee coming, Virgin Media Park coming, Cork Midsummer coming, Open Air is on this weekend, Green Light this weekend, Electric Picnic is on the way. There's loads of stuff all together now as well. So Cork and beyond is absolutely buzzing, and we've got a bit of crap weather, but we will survive. Ocean of City, it was down there today playing Cork Harbour Festival. Great fun down there as well. So there's a great buzz around despite the weather. Let's hope we've got a great weekend ahead.

0: Corkshot FM. It is Usher Will.i.am with OMG. You know what that stands for. Champions League about to kick off. I'll give you some updates there throughout the first half. And Dan will be on at 6. Forgot to mention, by the way, when I was doing the club guide, that there is a gig we're doing in Shandon Street, 21 Shandon Street. Just Gart, art workshops, music workshops. We've got a Tiny Desk performance. We've done a few of them already. Everyone's welcome to perform between 5 and 8. 21 Shandon Street, next Friday evening. We are back. We got one more in June after that as well.
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8: At 5, good evening, I'm Tina Gates. A construction business owner and his three employees have been granted bail following the seizure of over €5 million worth of cannabis in Dublin. The four Dublin men, including company owner 60-year-old John Shepherd of Streamville Road, Kilbarrack, and his employees 25-year-old Jason Gibbons of Snowdrop Walk, Darndale, 43-year-old Anthony Daly of Edenmore Park, Raheny, and 51-year-old Dermot Hogan of Dunamede Road were arrested on the 28th of May. Gardaí seized 255 kilos worth of cannabis in Carndonagh Road, Donaghmede, allegedly ordered through Mr. Shepherd's businesses, Streamville Construction. All four accused have been charged with unlawful possession of a controlled substance and possession with the intent of sale and supply. All of the men were remanded in custody with consent to bail and are due before Clover Hill District Court on Friday. A man in his 20s has died following a car crash this morning in Dublin. It happened at the Ward in Finglas. Gardaí were called to the scene at approximately 20 to 1 a.m. The driver of the car was taken to Connolly Hospital, where he was later pronounced dead. Another man in his 20s, who was a passenger in the car, was also brought to hospital as a precaution. A man remains in Garda custody in relation to the death of a woman in Clifton in County Galway. The 31-year-old mother of two was found dead on Thursday morning near a river located close to the iPass accommodation centre, where she'd been reported missing on Wednesday evening. The man in his 30s was arrested on Thursday morning but had to receive medical treatment before being questioned. A Dublin civil servant who allegedly shared confidential government information with a foreign intelligence service has been denied bail. Yevgen Makeyev, age 45, whose address can't be published and who worked for an unnamed government department, was arrested on Thursday at Dublin Airport, where he was flying out of the country on a one-way ticket. Mr. Makeyev, who's originally from Ukraine, was charged with the unlawful use of a computer in his employment, with the potential for further charges under the Official Secrets Act. He's alleged to have shared photos and videos of a government department's website, as well as staff personal information, to a foreign handler in exchange for between 250 and 260 euro. Mr. McKeef was denied bail and is due to appear at Clover Hill District Court on Tuesday. Irish Rail is encouraging people to check online for information on DART disruptions. 19 stations south of Dublin City will be closed until Monday night, with services running only between Malahide, Howth and Connolly. There were also disruptions on the Enterprise line between Drogheda and Dundalk. Irish Rail's John Larson says they're carrying out major engineering works across the weekend.
9: We appreciate and apologise for the inconvenience of doing work on the bank holiday weekends. We know it's inconvenience, but it does give us the ability to do major line enhancements in a way that we couldn't get done through our normal service schedules. It's over 70 hours that will allow us to do significant line replacement, overhead power line replacement, generator works.
8: A nationwide Garda road safety campaign's in operation across the bank holiday weekend. Drivers can expect increased checkpoints and enforcement activity. In particular, officers will be targeting those driving under the influence of alcohol or drugs. Joshua Byrne reports.
10: Since the operation began, 56 people have been arrested for driving under the influence of alcohol or drugs, while 730 motorists have been caught speeding. Some of the highest speeds recorded included 130 kilometres an hour in a 60 zone in Cavan, 124 kilometres an hour in an 80 zone in Meath, and 141 kilometres an hour in a 100 zone in Wicklow. More than 115 drivers were also detected using a mobile phone or not wearing a seatbelt. Gardaí and the Road Safety Authority are urging all road users to slow down, stay alert and never drive after taking alcohol or drugs.
8: And that's your latest news update at 4 minutes past 5.
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12: Good afternoon, I'm Dan Casey, starting with football, and it's just kicked off in this year's Champions League final between Paris Saint-Germain and Arsenal. The defending champions are taking on the Gunners in Budapest, who are searching for a first title in the competition. Timber has not been named to start, despite being declared fit for Mikel Arteta's side, while Hakimi returns for the Parisians after missing the second leg of their semi-final. Elsewhere, Liverpool have begun their search for a new manager following the dismissal of Arne Slot. The Dutchman won a Premier League in his 2 years at Anfield. However, a poor second season saw him and the club part ways. While closer to home, Cork City drew 3-3 with Cliftonville in their Women's All-Ireland Cup clash in Belfast. The draw means they now exit at the group stages of the competition. To rugby, and James Lowe starts in what could be his final game for Leinster. Leo Cullen's side host the Lions at the Aviva Stadium with kick-off at 8. To Gaelic games in the Electric Ireland Minor Hurling Championship quarter-finals, Cork beat Kilkenny this afternoon in Thurles to get themselves to the semi-final, where it finished on a scoreline of Cork 225 to Kilkenny's 116. Meanwhile, the action's just underway between Westmeath and Cavan in the All-Ireland Senior Football Championship. While later on, Ulster champions Armagh are up against Derry at the Athletic Grounds from 7:15. While in the under-20s final, Kerry are looking to dethrone Tyrone, with that game also just throwing in Croke Park. While today's opening game at HQ saw New York overcome the Red Hand Counties hurlers in the Nicky Rackard final, and that finished 2:22 to 2:17. And Derry then defeated Kerry 3:24 to 3:19 in the Chris Earing Cup final. Locally, in the Red FM Hurling League Division 1, Glen Rovers are currently facing Father O'Neill's, and the Glen lead that one 110 to 8 points at halftime. And that's the sport where it simply suits.
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0: Tonight will bring, very excited today. Tonight will bring a mix of cloud and clear spells. Scattered showers will become isolated overnight and a few mist patches may develop. Lowest temperatures of 10 to 13 degrees with mostly light southwesterly breezes.
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like them black girls, I like them white girls, I like them Asian girls, I like them mixed race girls, I like them Spanish girls, I like them Italian girls, I like the French girls, and I like Scandinavian girls, I like them tall girls, I like them short girls, I like them brown hair girls, I like them blonde hair girls, I like them big girls, I like them skinny girls, I like them carrying,

early track from Calvin Harris, well, earlier in his career. He's had a long career, to be honest. A long career of hits at this stage. Big hit by Kai Havertz has put Arsenal ahead. I did say I had a feeling. I hope I'm wrong. I have a feeling they're going to win. We'll see. It's early days in the tie. But Arsenal have the upper hand. They've scored against PSG. Dan will keep you updated on that one. He's on after me. Before that, though, we are going to be live in the mix at around 5:45. Looking forward to that. Always my favourite part of the weekend. Yeah, right. Picture that with a Kodak. But first up, it's Pitbull. Times Square, take a-

0: Corkshot FM, give me everything. Pitbull and Neo. If you fancy going to the Lumineers and Tom O'Dell in Virgin Media Park, there's more tickets up for grabs in the morning with Miriam and indeed in the afternoon. That's all on Sunday with Sinead Quinlan. 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

Big hit from Swedish Mafia. That, of course, was called Don't You Worry, Child. We're going to be in a mix very, very shortly now. Just a couple of tunes before that, including this one, Talk To You. We got Alice DJ on the way. We got September on the way as well. Saturdays on Red. It's a holiday weekend, remember? I'm sure you know that.

0: Welcome back to Love FM. Emma's on line two with some news. Emma.
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8: 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Her dad, Tom.
9: Pilot's phone rang with an unknown number. 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

Shot FM in September. Cry for you. Who'll be shedding tears in a couple of hours' time in Budapest? Will it be the French fans? Arsenal winning 1-0. Lots of stoppages. To be honest, it's a total Arsenal game. No flow to it at all. And they have the upper hand against PSG at the moment. So we'll see what happens. I'll be watching the second half at home. Dan will be taking over very shortly. But now it's time to get in the mix.

It's a big classic by Sister Nancy, a Jamaican dancehall reggae, roots reggae, absolute classic, man. But anyway, that's the dance mix, which is big in 2026. Hoogle.

Shout outs to all the crew who came into Everybody Dance. This was big last Thursday in Marina Market. Big track this summer in Ibiza and elsewhere. And right here in Red.

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1: Sorry to interrupt Dave in Central C, but that's all I've got time for this evening. Dan's next. Loads of music on the way after 7 as well. Enjoy the weekend. Might see some of you at the Heineken Green Lights tomorrow on the Sky Bar. If not, have a great weekend, guys.
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20: Yeah, welcome along to another installment of the Big Red Bench here on Red FM. Dan Casey here with you for the next hour. And the latest from Budapest at the Champions League final is that Arsenal lead by 1-0 after a power strike by Trossard, a man who actually played here in Cork on the way back in 2016 for Genk to end Cork City's Europa League dreams. We're going to go back to hurling first, rather, and it was a pleasure to be joined by the Cork Hurling Pod earlier today, a man who knows Cork hurling inside and out, and Cork GAA as a whole, rather, and we look back at the year so far, and of course, look ahead to the clash with Limerick in the park in a week's time. Enjoy. All right, we're delighted to be joined here on the Big Red Bench by a guest that's taken the Cork hurling fandom by storm over the past few months. So delighted to be joined here by the main man himself. Look, how has the pod started for you in the first place? It's been some road over the past few years for Cork curling. anything in particular, but why did you decide that this was going to be the year you're going to start?
7: Basically, I'm a mad, as you know, probably from listening to me, really, and all the games I go to, when you listen to my pods, I'm a mad Cork GAA fan, you know. I just love talking Cork GAA, and I love going to the games. And I've always kind of wondered why someone hasn't really done a Cork GAA pod, you know. Like, there's great national pods out there, but they're covering all the teams, and I just, you know, and you're, they're great sports shows like yourselves, but you have to cover a lot of sports. So I just wanted a specific GAA one. And when I saw John doing the football one, in fairness, I'm like, he was the first man through the door to do a GAA pod. And when I saw him leading the way, it kind of gave me a bit of confidence, you know, just to go, you know, just give this a try, like, you know, just give it a go and see how it goes. And so I just decided to give it a go. And like, I was very nervous doing the very first one, you know, as today it's not my main job, really, and I wouldn't be media trained. And like, I sat down to do the first podcast, and actually, believe it or not, it took me an hour to pluck up the courage to sit down in front of a microphone and start recording. I just couldn't believe it. Like, I have great respect for you radio DJs now who sit down in a room with no one in the room with you and hit record and just talk. And I found it very difficult, but I eventually got into it. And then I started, I downloaded it onto the phone, and I wasn't too sure if I was going to release it or not, you know, because I was nervous. I was like, is this going to be any good or not? And I went off to a game, and I was listening to it throughout the game. And the game I was watching, and I was so nervous I couldn't concentrate on the game that I was watching, listening to it. And then when I listened back to it, I said, look, you know, it's decent enough, the first episode. And I said, look, let's just release this now and give it a go and see what the reaction has been like. And in fairness to 99% of people out there, they are very positive in what they're saying about it. They're very encouraging. And I will continue to do it as long as I'm enjoying it. That's the key thing. I'm enjoying talking curling with people and fellow fans. I'll continue to do it. So I was kind of happy to do it. And the feedback has kind of kept me going. So I'm happy enough to do it. I'm happy enough where it is, to be honest.
20: Well, I've said, look, us radio DJs, we need no respect anyway. And I think when you're listening back, you always think it's kind of worse when recording than when you're actually listening to it back again. But look, it's been a privilege to listen. I've thoroughly enjoyed it. You can find it up on YouTube, Cork Curling Pod. And yourself, you're pretty active on X now as well, where people can get involved and chat away and ask questions and everything like that. Cork Curling at the moment, like, how have you seen the road over the last few years and to where we are today?
7: There's definitely huge ground we made in the last 2-3 years, in fairness now. And we are so close to just getting over the line at senior level. Yeah, we've been very unlucky the last 2 years. It's been heartbreaking in a way. But we are very close, and there's great work going on underage. And I just feel if we could get that one All-Ireland senior level done, we get that one to the whole, you know, the dam would burst, I think, really. Because we all see, like, the huge wave of momentum that's there. And all the kids, they're loving going to the games. And there's huge crowds, like... And if you get that one win and get that monkey off our back, it will really explode. Like, when you have everyone in Cork will be hurling and be mad about hurling, and it can only be better for Cork hurling. And I do think we're really close, in fairness. I think we've got the right guys in charge there now. In fairness to Ben O'Connor and Furlong at under 20 level, they're doing great work, the two of them. And they're developing our teams, they're developing our players, and we are very close. And let's hope to God now in the next 2 years that we do get over the line.
20: How do you reflect on the last 2 years and maybe finals in particular? Do you have the sense, and maybe many Cork curling fans do, that Pat Ryan was maybe a bit too soft or a bit too passive at times?
7: I think he got them playing great hurling. You know, that was the strength that he had. Like, he got them playing fast ball in. We just came up short tactically, really, in the big day twice. I thought we were caught against Clare. We didn't go for enough goals. I think he's mentioned this himself in an interview I heard him doing lately. He mentioned that we didn't get enough goals in the day. We didn't have the attitude to go for goals, and I thought they beat us tactically around the middle as well. And last year then it was a total malfunction, really, the second half tactically, that we just couldn't combat the seven defenders and the sweeper. So I thought he was so close to get us over the line, and we all wanted it for him because we all love the guy, and he's hurling mad, and he'd been through a lot, but he was just coming up. We were just coming up short of it tactically at times. So maybe the change was probably needed. Or maybe he just needed an extra bit of help on board with him, but he obviously didn't agree to that. So maybe it's kind of like, Ben, come in now, might change. He's clear Ben is changing things tactically. We can see that from our game plan, that we are moving away from the totally direct stuff. But we were just short tactically, I feel, last 2 years of getting over the line. We are up there with the best hurling team in the country. We have some of the best players in the country, which seems to be that tactically cuter and a bit more ruthless as well. That, you know, that psychology of burying teams. We need to find that as well.
20: Well, it was good that we saw it against Clare the last day. Like, how do you think we have fared this championship? My own opinion is kind of like, geez, we've done well. Like, I mean, hard to argue with 4 from 4. Never really went for that 100% until the Clare game, but sure, how good were Clare anyway, to be fair, on that day. So how do you see us coming into this Munster final and the championship so far?
7: Yeah, I think like it's been a positive year. I think the league, we did manage to rotate and we still got to a final, in fairness. And we did find a few players, you know, we found Buckley and Walsh. Now, these guys are always coming through. We all knew about them. But crucially, we got them into the team and we got game time into them. And then we got 4 from 4 in Munster, and you can't complain about that. And we are, like, I think we are a bit stronger this year because the big move, well, there's two reasons, really, why we're probably motoring better this year than last year, maybe. Hopefully, please God. And that's because, number one, Tommy O'Connell has been brought into the team. And the second one is our game plan is shifting and it's beginning to take off now, as we saw against Clare. But I think it's a massive plus that Tommy's in the team. Like, the fans love Tommy O'Connell. We all love him for a reason. And putting him in the middle of the field, you know, it's really helping the team this year because he's offering that bit more protection for the back line, especially. And we had the best defence in Munster this year, which is kind of rare for us because we're usually a shootout team. And I think that a lot of that is down to Tommy O'Connell, in fairness. He's dropping back a lot. He's offering a lot of protection. He's offering an out ball as well. The defenders, they do trust him and they give him a lot of ball. He's a good man to use the ball as well. But his work rate then around the middle is very good. And he's a great man in the rocks. You know, when he drops back, he's almost like a fourth half back for us. When he drops in there and then the puckers go long and he fights like a dog under the breaking ball for us. So that's really helping the defence. And I think it's made the team stronger this year then. The fact that we have Tommy in there, it's crucial. We want him to stay injury free now because we see what he's bringing to the table. And I think the fans love him as well. He's a real fan favourite. I've kind of been calling for him since the very first episode to be in there. And I'm delighted that Ben is putting him in there. And the second reason then is that we are more tactically flexible this year. We do seem to be have a plan A of going long. It's still there, but we also have the Shark game as well. And like, if you've been listening to my pods all along, I have been kind of despairing at our Shark game at times. It wasn't the best, you know. We were running into trouble a lot. There's a lot of sideways hand passing, backwards hand passing. But against Clare, it did seem like the Shark game was taking off. You know, we were snappy with our passing. It was 20-yard, 30-yard stick passes quickly into the hand and getting the ball away quickly. It just seemed like it's clear that our Shark game was kind of taking off, and we hope now that it'll keep improving now for the rest of the year and that we'll have the long ball and the sharp ball and we'll be hard to beat then because we'll have two game plans tactically. And we can only play what we were up against last week against Clare. Time will tell how good or bad they were, but that's not our fault. You know, we can only play what we're up against. And we did the business and we put them away, so we have to be happy with that.
20: You mentioned Tommy. Is he the standout for you this championship so far?
7: Yeah, I think, like, you wonder about hurlers of the year and all this, like, and people talk about them. But I think we've got an unsung hurler of the year playing in the back line. That's Niall O'Leary. I think he's been our most consistent player this year. He's been fantastic, really, in every game. You know, he's just solid out and reliable out. So I probably would have him as our most consistent player. But I think, yeah, you would say Tommy is going well, all right. And I think Sean Donoghue's having a great year as well. A lot of our backs, really, they're coming into their prime now. O'Donoghue, Niall O'Leary and Mark Coleman. And they are playing well. And, you know, they are a big reason why our defence is going better this year, because these guys are in their prime and they're having good campaigns. So I would say Niall is probably having the best season of all them, consistently-wise. He mightn't stand up like guys, you know, some of our star forwards or some other guys, but, you know, people who do love the hurling recognise this guy and they spot what he's doing, and he's been fantastic for us.
20: Looking at lads who may be oftentimes get criticised or maligned, sometimes by myself, like Pat Collins and Damien Cahillan, I think they're two lads who can stand out and say they've actually had a pretty good championship so far and have surprised a few people, and myself included in that.
7: Yeah, I agree with you. Like, the hardest part in a podcast really is when you have to go in and guys, and because you want to be honest, and because you know people who love the hurling and are listening to it, they will see through the rubbish if you're trying to cod them. So you have to be honest about players' performances. And the hardest part then is kind of calling out guys when they're not going well. And like Pat Collins, he didn't, you know, he's had his tough moments in the past. Like, we all know it. We all saw the honor and finals. They're horror shows, really, for the fella. But the last two games, I think he's been excellent for us. And he's really, his confidence is growing in the puck outs a lot because he's mixing the short and the long. And he's picking when to go short and when to go long very well. And he's getting off a few mid-range puck outs there now against Clare, and that'll make us stronger as well. In fact, we have three options in the puck outs. So I'm delighted that he had two good games there now, the last two games, and we do call it out when guys are not going well, so it's only fair that we call out when the guys are going well. So I'm delighted for him. And with Callan, I've never had a problem with Callan, to be honest. You know, he does get a bit of stick, and I do think it's unfair. I think a lot of it is probably because his father was his football background, and then people throw cheap criticism at him then. And he's like, oh, he's a footballer, but like, he's always giving us everything. We know that with him, you know. And he's been in tough situations over the years, like where there's been no protection in around him, you know. And he's been asked to defend guys in 40, 50 yards of space. Guys like Shamie Callanan and all these guys. And, you know, no fullback in the world is going to put up with that. Like, and you know, no fullback is going to come out looking good with that. And he did his best for us, you know. But I'm always happy when he's in the team because I know he'll give us everything. He's no Kieran Joyce, we know that. He'll probably know that himself. But we do know we have a guy there that will give us everything and put his body in the line. And so we saw that against Clare when he stopped the ball in the line. You know, he practically sat and tapped the ball, put his body in the line and stopped going over. So I'm delighted he's going well. And we're going to need him to have a good year because we all go back to a crucial position. And we're going to need him to be strong there. And he's going to be up against Limerick because they will be putting the ball in there this year. And they are going for goals. So we're going to find out more about him again in the Munster final. We're going to need big games from two of those lads. And I hope they deliver.
20: How do you think Limerick are going to approach the Munster final?
7: I think they're going to go all out. I think both teams are going to go all out for this, really. I think I've heard a few of them say, right, that they want to get the Munster Championship, the trophy back, especially when we took it out of their backyard last year up in the Gaelic grounds. I think they're taking that kind of personally, but they'll be going all out for this. And we know how they play. Like, they play the same way every year, but it's just so hard to stop. But definitely the difference is this year is that they're going for goals. You know, they are putting the ball into Gillan more, and he's the best inside forward in the game for me. So it's danger when they get the ball into him. So we're going to have a hell of a job to do. Cut out the supply of ball going to Gillan and then stopping him when he's on the ball. It's, you know, easier said than done.
20: Who are you putting on Gillan for the game?
7: God, I probably would go on Niall O'Leary, I suppose. You know, he's probably our most foreign player. Like O'Donoghue will give us everything. We know that with Sean O'Donoghue, but he hasn't gone well against Gillan the last couple of years, and maybe he could do it a bit of a break from him. So I probably would go on Niall O'Leary and give him a chance to feed Gillan. It'll depend as well, I suppose, if Shane O'Brien is playing, then Callan will probably match up with Shane O'Brien, but he wasn't playing the last day for Limerick. So it'll be interesting to see who they start in there, because they've usually put Niall O'Leary on Peter Casey, because Niall is mobile, like, and he'll stick with Casey. But I just think now, the way Gillan is going and that Niall has been our best player in the backline this year, let's try Niall O'Leary on him.
20: And, like, what way personally are you seeing, like, I can't help but, like, doing brain maths and probabilities. I'm like, would you let Limerick have the Munster if it somehow meant we'd have more probability winning the All-Ireland, even though, look, obviously it doesn't work that way whatsoever. In my own head, I'm kind of justifying Ashram have this one, like, do you know?
7: Yeah, I know what you mean. It does seem like an easier route if you come second, doesn't it? Like, with all due respect to the Leinster teams, you're playing number three in Leinster and then you're playing the Leinster winners if you do lose the Munster final, you know? But then there's the thought of, like, Limerick. If the Limerick won that in Park of Cleve and the Tartar crowd invade your pitch then and present the trophy under the south stand, I don't know. It'd be hard to take that. Especially our first Munster final at home in the new Park of Cleve. You know, we do want to win it. But I do see what you're saying. It does seem like the easier route if you do go second. And let's be honest, like, it is the All-Ireland that is all that matters for us this year. You know, we won the Munster last year. We won the league last year. It's the All-Ireland final, the one we want to get back to exercise the ghost of last year. And just get over the line, and you know, we'll all be happy then. We are one win away inside of the Munster final or the quarter final from getting back to Croke Park, and that's what we all want, just to be back there with a chance to get to the final. But I know what you mean. It is kind of like, maybe it is going to be hard to beat them twice, there's no doubt about that. If we have to beat them in the Munster final and in the Ireland final, it will be tough.
20: We probably won't see until they actually do it, but do you think mentally they have the resilience now to go forward? Like, I mean, the semi-final or the final last year, the second half of that, we're going to be in their mind somewhere, losing to Clare the year before. It's going to be tough on some of those lads to rise again.
7: It is going to be hard, and as you say, we won't know the answer to that question until the question is posed, really, in an All-Ireland final. And like, they do have Gerry Hussey in there this year dealing with the sports psychology side of it, and he's got a big job in his hands there to get these guys turned around and get their confidence in their heads right. You know, that the last year won't be affecting them. And it does seem like last year is not affecting them. I thought it would this year, that we might struggle to get out of Munster after last year, but they do seem to be just playing with abandon and just getting on with it. And I'd say Ben O'Connor would be straight and direct with guys, and I'd say he would call it as it is. I think Pat was a more arm-around-the-shoulder kind of guy, which is probably what we needed when these guys are young, but now they probably do need a bit more straight talking. And I'd say Ben would be straight with these guys. And I hope that stands so psychologically, but definitely Gerry Hussey does his work cut out there now if we do get back to a final, to make sure the ghosts of the last 2 years don't creep up, really, and getting these guys' heads, because, you know, you're not going to win an All-Ireland final without a hell of a performance, and if you're psychologically not ready, then you're not going to deliver a hell of a performance. So it will be difficult, but I just hope now that these guys think enough is enough, you know, enough is enough. They took an awful lot of abuse last year, we know that, and they're the butt of a lot of jokes from counties outside of Cork. Maybe they're thinking, oh, the hell with this, and let's get over the line here and not be listening to anyone else and just doing the business and getting it done for their own sake and for their family's sake and for their club's sake. And we all want it for them and we want it for Cork Hurling, and let's hope they do.
20: Yeah, could there be an element of a certain like trauma bonding together of the shared experiences with the messages and the WhatsApps and all that, and you know, the memes online, that'll actually bring them together and they'll stand up on the day and say, look, it's not going to happen again?
7: Yeah, you'd hope to be a tighter group. And, you know, they do have a lot of hurling play in the last 2 years. That when you think about getting to 3 All-Ireland finals in a row, it's hard going, you know. So there's a lot of water passed under the bridge of this team. And you do hope, yeah, you're right, that the scarring from last year will actually make us stronger. Whatever doesn't kill you will make us stronger, as they say. We're going to be hoping that is the case. Let's get back to the final first, and then we can answer those questions.
20: Brilliant stuff. Well, it's a pleasure to be joined by you. Look, lastly, we'll use it as a bit of a Munster final preview. Do Cork retain the Mick Mackey Cup?
7: God, it's tight. Well, no, you're putting me on the spot there. It's going to be very tight. I think everyone's going to be saying that. It's kind of like your head versus your heart. But I just think the home field advantage might just get us over the line. And we're all scrapping for tickets now. The hunt is mad. It's going to be hard to get in there, but we hope again that there'll be a huge Cork crowd there for the Munster final and it will get us over the line. So I'm just tipping us, but it will be close.
20: I'm away in a wedding, unfortunately, but at least I don't have the panic or about tickets anyway.
7: Yeah.
20: So my mind's at ease in some sort of way. Look, Cork Hurling Pod, it's been a pleasure. People can find you. Where can they find you again? Just so they know.
7: You can find me just Cork Hurling Pod on YouTube. That's where all my podcasts will be. And I'm also on X, and I just call it Cork Hurling Pod in that as well, just to keep it simple. So it's easy to find me, and my DMs are open for people if they do want to get on to me and make comments, because people love talking Cork Hurling, and I'm only willing to talk Cork Hurling with anyone.
20: Well, brilliant stuff. We'll have to have you on again so in future, hopefully after the Munster final. Well, it's been a pleasure. Thanks so much for coming on.
7: Thanks a million. Yeah, Slán. Thanks a million.
20: Yeah, be sure to check out the pod if you get the chance. It's a fabulous pod for any Cork Hurling fans or any Cork GAA fans out there. And the thought of the Limerick fans celebrating on our field, shuddering here in studio. But Cork Hurling sent a dagger to the heart of Kilkenny earlier today as they beat them 225-116 in the All-Ireland quarter final of the minor. A great win for them. And a huge congrats to the lads in Thurles. And by the way, it was actually Havertz who got the Arsenal goal. I called it wrong earlier. Not Trossard, confusing that, the man who set it up. But it remains 1-0 to Arsenal in the Champions League final. And I will keep you up to date with proceedings there in Budapest. In keeping with football now, Cork City got themselves a 4-0 win over Finn Harps of Donegal last night. And our very own Roy O'Hagan caught up with gaffer Barry Robson after the victory.
12: Barry, 4 goals tonight, and is that your best performance of the season?
17: I don't know. Listen, I actually took them in at half time, but I should have been 4 up at half time. I actually said that to the players. I got a bit frustrated about that, and I think, as I said, should have been 3 or 4 up at half time, and then some of my chances were had at the end there as well. So no, listen, I think everybody will think that is our best performance, but I think we've performed like that in other games. We just haven't taken our chances, and we did take our chances there tonight, made the game a bit easier for ourselves.
12: How good is it to see Rory Keating finding it now?
17: Yeah, listen, we've managed to get he's looking trim, he's looking lean. We've worked really hard with him in the background. He's worked really hard, and hopefully we can get some more goals out of him.
12: Donal O'Connor came in tonight. Looked like he'd been playing centre half for Cork City for quite a long time.
17: Yeah, it was a good game for him at home when we're in control, and I thought he performed well in the game. I thought he looked like he was mature. He never got caught up on the occasions, which was a good thing, but there'll be a lot more tests to come for Big Donald, but what he did tonight, he handled it well.
12: I know you've got a number of injuries. What's the situation with Harry?
17: Yeah, with Big Fakra suspended, with Shawnee Maguire out tonight, we had Rory Feely out. It's a long term, with Fitzy long term, Matty Kiernan long term. We're going to be missing Dara Crowley next game, suspension, so do I have to go on? But listen, this is what football is, and sometimes I think we've had a couple of suspensions, but I want us to be an aggressive team, and I want us to be, there's been times that we could have been better with that, and the injuries has nothing to do with overload of training. It's all been tackles.
12: Yeah.
17: And that's hard, that's just bad luck sometimes, and so Listen, we've got a couple of weeks, so we need to get the boys back down again, but get them back in again and see where we're at and see what type of team we could put out in the next game against Wexford.
12: Was it a calf injury for Harry Slane, was it?
17: Yeah, it was a calf injury, so we'll see how that goes. I don't know what the extent will be, but we had I think it was a nursery we had on the bench there tonight, it was a terrific performance, and the way I like is to play that real aggressive and fast and exciting stuff. It was good.
12: Yeah, to see Kareem Fonseca come on, he looked like he's a bit about him, certainly plenty of pace anyway.
17: Yeah, listen, we he's come in and trained a few weeks, and we thought he did quite well when he was in training. And I've also got Killian playing out there, and I try to take Killian off and give him a bit of a break as well, because obviously he's got to go away with the international team as well. So I'm trying to put fires out everywhere here at the moment. The kid did well when he came on.
12: And see Conor Brown last night on the bench for the Republic of Ireland and Cliff Carts tonight.
17: Yes, it's good. They're stealing our players. Yeah, it's listen, Conor has been outstanding the last few weeks, and he keep that up. And he's improving all the time as a goalkeeper. I see that his distances are getting better. He's reading the game so much better. I think he looks more composed with his handling, and his kicking's improved as well. So. And credit to him, that's all the stuff I've asked of him since I've came in, and he's been improving all the time, so good for him.
12: Will you be able to switch off for a week now in the break?
17: Well, no, not really, not knowing the amount of suspensions and injuries I've got. I don't know if we'll be playing the under-20s the next game when I come back, but I was pleased for the fans tonight. They enjoyed it, you've seen them all enjoying it, and... Listen, that's where we wanted to be as a team, especially the pleasing part is when I've got so many out. You know, I've got so many players out, and that's the players that have come in and been patient, and you can see they look fit and they look strong because how hard we work in training. So I was pleased with that.
12: Thanks, Barry. Well done.
17: Thank you,
12: sir.
20: Yeah, great win for Cork City last night. Great to see Rory Keaton back on the score sheet with two more goals for City as well. Young Donal O'Connor having an absolute stormer in centre back, sticking with the football. And Rory caught up with Republic of Ireland striker Saoirse Noonan this week ahead of next week's clash with the Netherlands in Super Value Parky Guive, and of course to look ahead to tomorrow's Scottish Cup final as Celtic take on Rangers at Hampton.
0: Saoirse, what's it like coming back to school first off? What's it like coming back as an Irish international, Glasgow Celtic superstar?
21: Yeah, it's really nice seeing a lot of familiar faces. Some of my own friends that I grew up here with are now teachers and stuff, and I know some of the kids here as well, so it's been really nice, really wholesome. And it was brilliant to see the kids' reactions.
0: What was the reaction you got? Like, it was amazing, like, wasn't
21: yeah,
0: it?
21: Yeah, yeah. I know, I think the sun always makes everything a bit better and brighter, and the kids were class. Yeah, it was really, really nice, and I was one of those kids as well before, so having them all come up and stuff was brilliant, and yeah, I loved it.
0: And just a little Q&A with all the kids there as well, they had loads of good questions for you.
21: Yeah, as I said, like, I was one of those kids before, and some of the questions are brilliant. But yeah, look, they're doing brilliant, and it's great to see so many kids now involved in sport and interested in women's sport especially.
0: This school is incredible. I went to a really small school, so having a school this size is kind of alien to me.
21: Yeah, I think it's now double now since I was here, but it's class. Like, I only live literally across the road as well, which is really nice, and then the kids wear the same uniforms and all still, so not much has changed, but loads has changed, so it's nice.
0: And you brought the weather from Glasgow as well, which is nice.
21: Yeah, sunny, so yeah, made the day extra special.
0: I suppose before we talk about the Ireland game next week, I suppose you have one game left this week with Celtic, a huge game against Rangers. I suppose how are the preparations going?
21: Yeah, look, it's huge. Obviously, we'd like to end the season on a high, Scottish Cup final in Hampden, and then obviously we're going into that national team camp. So yeah, I think we just have our heads down this week. We're really focused, and it's really exciting. But yeah, we definitely want to come away with a winner's medal, and it'd be great to go into camp with that winner's medal.
0: Have you played at Hampden before?
21: Yeah, we played the semi-final there, so and we won that, obviously. So
0: what's that like? That experience of playing in Hampden? And
21: yeah, I think I have good memories because we obviously beat Scotland there a couple of years ago to qualify for the World Cup. So going back there, playing with club was a bit nice, and yeah, hopefully I can continue those good memories in that stadium.
0: What's it like playing Rangers and I suppose the inter-firm derby from the women's side of things? Or the old-firm derby?
21: Yeah, look, I think it still gets heated, and there's still a big rivalry there, and the fans definitely enjoy it. I think obviously we're probably more like able to get near the fans and stuff. But they definitely let us know what their thoughts are and stuff, which is, it's great. Look, I think it's so important for the women's game to go in that direction and have so many fans get around, and hopefully now we can see a big crowd again come out Sunday. So it's really exciting, and it's great that it's going to be Celtic and Rangers in the final, and hopefully we can take the win.
0: Yeah, I know they beat you kind of comfortably enough a few weeks back, but I can't imagine that's going to have any bearing on Sunday's
21: game. Yeah, look, obviously you always want to compete, and you always want to beat them, no matter who we play. But I think they were obviously still going for the league. We kind of knew we were dead and buried in that stage, and we had just come off the back of a good run, I suppose, in the cup and stuff. And it's hard to get ourselves off those games, and we're not going to have excuses. But yeah, Sunday's going to be a completely different game.
0: Golden boot again for you twice in a row. That's an incredible achievement.
21: Yeah, look, it's something that obviously a personal goal is really nice, and I wouldn't get it without my teammates. Like, we were only talking with a little boy a while ago, he said he prefers assisting than scoring. But yeah, I think, as I said, like, I wouldn't be there without my teammates, so I just have to put the ball in the back of the net.
0: Yeah, very, very best. Look, you've got to the 50 goals mark as well for Celtic this year. It's a great achievement again.
21: Yeah, look, Celtic's a huge club, and I'm absolutely honoured to be playing there, and to score that many goals and have caps in a year and a half, it's absolutely amazing. So hopefully I can continue it.
0: 100%, very best luck on Sunday. Next week though, Parky Queeve, I can see the smile in the face already. You must be buzzing to get back there.
21: Yeah, again, look, good memories. Obviously got a goal there last time we played, and hopefully can get on the pitch and do the same. And yeah, what a bunch we have, and everyone's just so excited. We had come off the back of a great camp, and I think we were all a bit disheartened with how the games against France and the Netherlands went in the first camp. So yeah, we're definitely here to make things right and cause a few upsets, and we're definitely excited.
0: Is it possible to describe that feeling of scoring for your country in Parky Queeve?
21: Probably not, no. It's just a whirlwind of emotion. Like, you nearly feel like crying, you feel like jumping up and down. Obviously that game we had to win by 4 goals, so it was kind of, I could see Carla telling me get back. Obviously if we're going to score against the Netherlands, it's going to be big celebrations. So yeah, I think for me, I just keep visualising that and visualising those moments, and yeah, obviously everyone wants that feeling of scoring and winning, and hopefully we can go out and do it.
0: Does playing in Parky Queeve make playing for Ireland a little bit more special for you?
21: Yeah, look, I think playing at home is just extra special. Like, even in Tallaght and Dublin, that's our base now, and that's brilliant. But definitely coming home, and like, even my granny being able to go to the games and stuff, it does make it that bit extra special that you can have people down here that can't travel up to Dublin and leave them see what we can do. So it definitely is that extra bit special at home. But playing for your country is playing for your country, and there's no better country to play for than Ireland, so definitely.
0: And to have Denise and Megan in the team as well is just incredible.
21: Yeah, look, the girls are absolutely brilliant, and they've definitely took me under their wing, and I'm sure they're both delighted to come home as well, and we all enjoy it. And last time we were here, it was a great crack, so yeah, hopefully we can get the wins and it'll make it even better.
0: How have you found working under Carla?
21: Brilliant. Yeah, I've really, really enjoyed it. Carla obviously brought me in her second camp, and I've been in them ever since, so I think I've been growing with club and country under her. She's a really, really positive manager, and she puts her faith in me, and I can feel that along with all the other staff, and they've just been a great click. And I think all the girls and all the staff, we're just one now, and it's really, really nice to feel it. And yeah, look, I think she believes in me, and I can feel that, and yeah, I want to go out and do her proud and do the team proud every time.
0: You've obviously played the Netherlands before. It was a close game, just a goal in it in the end. What are you expecting from them second time round?
21: Yeah, pretty much the same, but this time we're at home, and we love our crowd behind us. We did have a good little crowd over there, but every team that's come to Parky Queeve has struggled. France obviously struggled there, who are a big nation, so we definitely have that bite about us, and if I was them, I'd be a bit nervous. But yeah, I think, again, we're a small nation. No, there's no pressure on us. The pressure's coming from ourselves and from within our small little group. So yeah, we'll use all that energy and bring it out to the field, and we'll definitely hear the fans and feel the fans.
0: I suppose the important message is for next week, get as many people into the park as possible.
21: Yeah, 100%. Can hear again a few of the girls today saying they have their tickets and stuff, which is brilliant. And we definitely need everyone to come out, because as I said, like, when you hear that roar from the fans, that gives you that bit of energy. And it just makes that bit more exciting. It makes you able to go chase the goal and yeah, hopefully put the opponents on the back foot, and it makes all the difference.
0: You gave all the kids homework off today as well, which is an extra special buzz for
21: yeah homework off on a sunny day. What more
0: you're like
21: you
0: the
21: want?
0: Lord Mayor giving homework off.
21: They can go out and play football now all day. Yeah, no, it's nice.
0: Sish, thanks a million, buddy. Very best luck
21: thank
0: next
21: you,
0: week
21: Rory,
0: and Sunday as well.
21: It. Cheers, thank
0: thanks,
21: you.
0: Buddy.
20: Well, there's big drama in the Champions League final as Dembele has drawn the game for PSG from the penalty spot. Poor defending for Arsenal to let that happen, to be quite honest with you. But they've tied it up. 64 minutes gone on the clock. It will be an interesting evening in Budapest. We'll do our best to keep you updated from there. And that was, of course, our very own Rory O'Hagan speaking to Saoirse Noonan. That's all we have time for in the first half, but stay with us. Plenty to come in the second.
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20: 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Dan Casey here with you for the next 25 minutes or so. Still 1-1 in Budapest for the in the Champions League final. Jokeres has been brought on for Martin Odegaard and Timber has come on for Mosquera, whose last interaction on the pitch saw him give away that PSG penalty, which Dembele graciously converted. Sticking with the football, well, some sort of a way, with KitCon taking place at the Marina Market this weekend. KitCon founder Paul Behan, he speaks to Rory about the surge in popularity of retro jerseys and retro jersey collecting, and why you just can't beat the real thing.
26: All right, KitCon is happening at the Marina Market this weekend. An absolute heaven for all lovers of all sports and jersey collectors. Not just across Cork, but all across the country. I'm delighted to be joined by Paul Behan from KitCon now. Paul, how are you, sir?
27: Good, yeah. Thank you so much for having me.
26: This is the first time, I believe, KitCon has come to the Marina Market.
27: First time we are going south. First time we're in the capital, the sports capital of the country. And we are delighted to be there. Yeah, we've done Dundalk, we've done Dublin for the last few years. And now we're going to the epicentre, where the heartbeat of sport in the country is. And we are excited.
26: 100%. Talk to me a little bit about KitCon and how it started and how it's grown over the last while.
27: I guess there's a group of sort of kit aficionados that were stuck in their rooms and thinking they were weird until lockdown, when we realized that there was actually a whole lot of us out there, and a sort of a community grew in various different spots. But the community in Ireland formed a lot of heavy collectors, formed a WhatsApp group, and we just wanted an excuse to maybe meet up and to revel in our hobby and to share our stories and show off our collections and stuff like that. So, 5 years ago, we had the first one in Dundalk, and it's grown and grown and grown every year since that. And it's gone, you can kind of argue it's got a bit mainstream now. Everybody's wearing retro jerseys now, and it's cool. We're not polyester nerds anymore. We're gone mainstream. So that's really exciting as well. That the whole space is widening up as well.
26: What I find when I wear like retro jerseys is that they're great conversation jump off points. That people look at you just going, "Oh, that's a great jersey. I remember this player from that time," and so on.
27: Yeah, the nostalgia is very heavily tied into it, especially, I suppose, if you consider football, it's gone big business now, big corporate sort of business now. So a lot of people might have the romantic notions of the early days of the Premier League, and it brings us back to a moment maybe in our childhood that sport had maybe more resonance and more importance in your life. And I showed off my Man United collection, which I'm also doing this weekend as well. But I was doing it at an event, and I noticed that people would gravitate towards the jersey when they were 8 or 9 or 10. And that seems to be a pivotal moment in a child's awakening to their team or to their sport, and they would gravitate towards them. They'd know the players, they remember goals, they would remember specific moments, and you know, like the Italian 90 moment, I suppose, for most people, they would have that maybe with their team or with some other sport as well. But in the broad sense, the Italian 90, everyone remembers what the Italian 90 jersey, everyone remembers Paddy Bonner's grey jersey because of the moments, the evocative moments that it brings.
26: 100%, yeah, you're right there about being a certain age. My favourite jersey that I have is my Man United jersey from 94-95, the black one with the yellow sharp U-cam on the front of it. My dad gave me his 1 year ago, and I still have it. I still wear it. Don't want to wear it too much, though, because then sponsor is kind of starting to come off at the front, so I don't want to wear it too much, I guess. But when you...
27: Well, wash it on its own, inside out, at 30 degrees. There's a bit of a few tips for people. Don't wash it with anything else. Zips, buttons, abrasions, things like that aren't helpful. Inside out is good. At 30 degrees is enough for your old jerseys. That's enough, folks.
26: God knows, some expert advice.
27: And no tumble dryer, ever.
26: Oh, I've learned that mistake the hard way. When you're at these things, like, what is the, I suppose, the biggest request that, like, you know, someone's looking for in a jersey?
27: Yeah, the 90s jerseys are probably very, very, very, very popular still. Like they were sort of be the benchmark. So a lot of people would like the 90s jerseys from the Premier League teams or from the international teams. But the scope has broadened widely now. Some people, you know, it's very cool to be niche and to be, you know, a little bit different now. The trend a couple of years ago was just the big teams. You were a Man United fan and that was it. Whereas now, a third division non-league Indonesian team that nobody else has heard of, that's what's cool. That's what people want to rock up to five-a-side or training and say, all their mates go, who's that team? What's the story there? So the design is very important. The aesthetic and the rarity is certainly very, very common now as well. But still Arsenal United and Liverpool would I suppose be the big teams here. I've noticed a massive upsurge in the GAA retro scene in the last few years as well. Player fit or the retro stuff is very, very common in the GAA now, and even the rugby now. Typically that would have been the preserve of the latest kit and more the bench wear and the apparel around it, but there's a huge resurgence in the retro rugby shirt scene as well, which is really great to see. And all of those types of products are going to be on display over the weekend and available for purchase as well. So no matter what sport you're into, there's definitely something for you this weekend in Cork. Yeah.
26: What's the most cash you've seen exchange hands for a retro jersey, and what was it?
27: Oh, goodness me. I guess I'm not really in the space. Like some of the collectors that I would hang out with would spend thousands of euros on, on a jersey, but these might be specific match worn ones, and they might be in the area of the elite collectors, for want of a better word. But for most people, if you're just looking for something to buy, you know, 100, 200 euro will get you an awful lot, like a huge array of stuff will be available if you're looking for that kind of stuff. But yeah, I've seen somebody spend 5,500 euros on a jersey and not think anything of it. And we did have Marco van Basten's jersey at a previous kick-on. Marco van Basten's match-worn jersey in the from Euro 88. And that was behind a glass case. That was, I don't even know what the valuation on it, but I could argue it's probably one of the most exclusive jerseys on this planet, you know. Yeah. So that'd be worth a few penny. You might buy a house or two in Ballincollig with that, I'd say.
26: That's like the Shroud of Turin for jersey collectors.
27: Yeah, it would be. Only the Maradona shirts, I suppose, went. Maradona shirt in 86 went for $7 million. And I think, did Messi's shirt beat that recently, or from the World Cup as well? But obviously, that's the extreme end of this, of the scale. And that's, most people aren't in it for the collecting. You know, even I'm not in that. I don't go through that space to buy jerseys to hang up on a wall. All of these I wear here, these are all my collection. And I wear them. Even a 1993 Ireland jersey, I wear it. And so I would be in that. I believe jerseys are for being worn and shown off, but there is a lot of collectors that just want them to have as a sort of a museum piece as well.
26: And which jersey in your collection, Paul, means most to you?
27: I have Nogbene's match-worn shirt from the Luxembourg game where he scored. So that's probably pretty special for me. And also, my favorite piece as well, which I actually have right here, which I can show you, from 1998, a VFL Bochum. Just bear with me one second there. You might have to edit this bit out, sorry.
26: Oh, that's cool.
27: So this is an iconic jersey anyway in the jersey collector board, just because of the design of it. But this happens to be a match-worn and signed Savic long-sleeve VFL Bochum shirt with an embroidered sponsor. An embroidered crest, and embroidered here. It's a work of art. It's absolutely glorious. So that's probably my favorite piece as well. Yeah.
26: Well, I know, like, you can buy knockoff retro jerseys online. I'm not disparaging anyone who does that. I have some myself, but there's nothing quite like the feel of having the genuine, real, authentic jersey from that time period in your hands.
27: Yeah, well, there's a couple of things, I suppose, about the fakes. Number one is they are made under probably sweatshop conditions, so we don't really know who is being exploited in the make of them. Also, there's unregulated dyes that they use, so the dyes can be poisonous or can affect your skin. And also, you're operating in the black market, so, you know, there's no taxes or anything being paid anywhere. And regardless of how good the quality is getting nowadays, it's still not up to spec. So you will expect after 5 or 10 washes to see degradation of those. So yeah, buy authentic where you can, because that jersey I showed you there is 30 years old and it's still in immaculate condition. You know, if you mind it, it will last forever. Whereas the fakes just don't have the same stickability. And we only have authentic jerseys for sale and on display.

0: Marina Market in Cork. On display, we're going to have, just for the people in Cork and in Munster, if you're not necessarily into buying kits, just to reinforce, the stuff that's going to be on display is going to be like a museum. It's going to be really, really integral parts of sport, Cork sporting history and Munster sporting history. We're going to have Basil McAleer's rugby shirt from 1907. We have Ron O'Gara and Roy Keane's boots from match-worn boots. We have Roy Keane 2002 match-issued shirt versus Germany that was obviously never used. We won't get into that
1: No
0: now.
1: way.
0: That's gonna be on display. That's worth the entrance money alone just to see that iconic piece of Cork history. We have a Cork hurling shirt from the 1954 final, the three famous three in a row. We have Maya Dennehy's shirt versus Brazil in 1973. We have Dennis Irwin's testimonial shirt from his last Man United game. We Peter Stringer's last ever Ireland shirt from Ravenhill, and Jacob Ryan's Lyon shirt versus Marseille as well. All that is going to be on display. You're going to be able to see it and be in close proximity for it. I know how mad Cork people are in terms of their sport. So not only is all that going to be on display, we're going to have Irish Sports Museum selling footballshirts.ie, Galazzo, Gaelic mystery kits, onside jerseys, football kit box, naturally. Define Aura Memorabilia is going to have unbelievable match-worn stuff available there. Cork Motor Racing, even if you're into motor racing, there's going to be apparel available there. And of course, Cork City FC, the greatest sporting entity in town, is going to be there selling their match-worn jerseys from the last couple of years as well at a really good price as well. So all of that is going to be on display. Your ticket price includes entry to a raffle, and it includes a discount on the street food vendors that are in the Marina Market as well. So you get great value for money. It's a great day out for kids, adults, families alike, whether you're a kit aficionado or just into sports. It's a really, really good venue or a really good event. And yeah, you can pay on the door or pay online. KitCon Era, the tickets are available there online, or you can pay on the door when you come in. And we are showing the Champions League final, which is at 5 o'clock, which I only realized the other day.
1: Stupid
0: So
1: time clock.
0: we're showing the Champions League final at 5 o'clock as well. If you want to spend a day immersed in sport and then sit down and watch the Champions League final, you can do that too.
2: Yeah, great to hear from Paul Behan there of KitCon down at the Marina Market. The Champions League final is still 1-1, 83 minutes gone on the clock there. And just when they're speaking, Cork City do have some serious kits from down through the years, from the West Germany kit up, some fabulous ones. Even though I don't know about some of the match day ones over the last few years, it's not been a good sign for Cork City, so I don't know how much worth they'd have. But anyway, Rory has been chatting to Eamon Hayes, Cork City Marathon Race Director, about next Sunday's race.
1: All right, we are a week out from the Cork City Marathon. Delighted to have the race director, Eamon Hayes, join us on the line. Eamon, how are you, buddy?
3: Good, Rory. How are yourself?
1: Good, thanks very much indeed. First off, I suppose, what are the stress levels like for you a week out from a marathon? I mean, like, I'd imagine that every single moment of your day is now taken up with this.
3: Through the roof, Rory, at this stage. All right. Every minute of the day and night, I'd say. Look, the way I look at it, like, if I wasn't stressed at this stage, there'd be something going wrong, you know. You kind of need to be, you know, thinking about nothing else, only the race at this stage, and for the last while as well. So look, everything is kind of going according to plan. So it's just a matter of keep at it, and it's a long summer there afterwards.
1: Yeah, that's exactly it. Yeah, the Cork City Marathon is probably my favourite day of the year. Like, I think it shows Cork people for the people that they are, the great people that they are. Everyone comes out, supports, helps with the marathon, or volunteers at the marathon, and also the fantastic runners as well. It's just a tremendous occasion for the city, Eamon.
3: Yeah, it used to be my favourite day of the year as well when I was a runner. And no, look, it's a great day for the city. Like, it is one of those days. There's a few days in the year, you know, if you've, like, you know, you might have a Munster final down the park, or the marathon, or, you know, where everybody kind of gets together, and it's a real showcase for the city, and it's you know, it's one of the kind of

0: really positive events of the year.
1: Yeah, it's always a fantastic occasion. The atmosphere and the buzz around the place is just absolutely incredible. This year, you've changed the route. I'm no longer finishing on St. Patrick's Street, you're finishing on the Grand Parade. I suppose, how did that change come about, and what are the benefits, I suppose, of finishing on the Grand Parade?
0: Yeah, I suppose for the last couple of years, demand for the race has been huge, you know. So, last year we sold out in February, and this year it's October. So we have to look to the future and try to build the race and build capacity, you know. So we looked at a few places, and the Grand Parade South Mall area was the obvious one to us, where we can stack runners safely. We can build the medical tents on the Saturday rather than on the Sunday morning. So there's a huge advantages to us for that. Also, it's going to make a really good finish for the runners as they come in Washington Street and turn right onto the Grand Parade. Grand Parade has kind of been the centre of Cork sport over the years. You'd have the hurling teams coming back after they win the All-Ireland and stuff, and the football teams. And then, you'd have the Kellogg's Criterium cycle race around that area as well. It was brilliant. And in the 80s, and also the half marathon and city marathon in the 80s used to use that South Mall Grand Parade as well. So it makes sense to us, you know.
1: Yeah, 100%, 100%. A couple of other changes as well, just a couple of minor changes around Ballyvihan, but I suppose the other main one then is the change away from Sligo coming to Mon, which I know was kind of a bit of an issue the last couple of years with access for emergency services and stuff like that.
0: Yeah, like, I suppose that was one of the primary things that were forefront of my mind when I took over organising the race. That was an area that I noticed myself as a runner. You know, it's in the last couple of miles of a race, it's way too narrow for that, you know. So we've worked with all the stakeholders and managed to get that out of the race now. So it'll just make everything a lot easier, you know.
1: 100%. I'm sure the new route will be a flying success with all the runners next week. I suppose, look, this year's marathon is tinged with sadness, I suppose, with Ellen Cassidy and her passing last year, and I suppose the big events around it this year, and to have the Yellow Heart, I suppose, in the medal in honour of Ellen is it's a very classy touch for the marathon, I think.
0: It's very, very important to us that Ellen's family, you know, that we helped them through that difficult time. It's the 1 year anniversary, you know. So we contacted the family early there on, you know, and just kind of went through what some ideas we had, or some things that they'd like to be included. So that's where all the various different bits and pieces that we're doing. So the medal, also the t-shirts are going to have a symbol for Ellen on them, all three t-shirts as well, you know. And the half marathon t-shirt is a special design for Ellen as well. So so yeah, that is really, really important to us this year. I think every runner should just take that little bit of time to think of Ellen. You know?
1: Yeah, absolutely. 100%, 100%. Another thing as well, Eamon, is I suppose it's a topic that it can be quite tough for people to accept, but it's number swapping, and I suppose that practice has to be stamped out. I mean, like, I know the transfer window is closed. I know I've had people contact me looking for numbers, and I'm saying, look, if you're not officially transferred, you can't get a number. Just that's the way of it, and I suppose that's the way of it. It has to be.
0: Yeah, so that's, I would say, the most important thing to us in terms of, you know, runners, and, you know, we need to know who you are. We need to know who the runner is, and the only way that we can identify the runner is by their number. We have their medical details on file then, next 10 details. That's crucial in terms of any response, and I suppose, you know, we've all ran in loads of races, you never think anything is going to happen to you, but unfortunately these things do happen, and you know, the medical response teams need to have as much information as they possibly can. So it just is too dangerous to run under someone else's number, and it's something that we're really, really strong on, you know.
1: Yeah, you have to be 100%. That practice has to change from, I think, every runner in the country. Just get them. Like, I've run under people's numbers, people run under my numbers in the past, and I'm not saying that's right. That has to change. And I think attitudes have to change around that going forward. Just, I suppose, finally, I mean, You handed out the first medals of the marathon during the week to Jordan and Cian Adams, who were doing a tremendous run around Ireland to raise funds for the Alzheimer's Society of Ireland.
0: Yeah, that was really nice. Thank yourself for that idea, to be fair. But that was it was really great to see the guys. I think what they're doing is absolutely been, it's been sensational. It's just taken the country by storm, really. Everybody is talking about them and what they're doing, and they've really have done an amazing job and raising both money and awareness for dementia, so like that, it's incredible. And I've it was just an absolute pleasure to meet both of them, to be honest.
1: Yeah, 100% inspiring to, just to meet them the other day as well. Very finally, Eamon, what's your advice, I suppose, for the runners heading into Marathon Day next Sunday?
0: Yeah, I suppose, look, the crucial thing is this week, is to do your last few runs, but don't go crazy with the running out between this and the race. It's important to, if you've the training done, let the body recover, and then, hydration and carb loading then in the lead up to the race. I always find myself when I'm running, like the hydration, the couple of days leading up to the race just makes all the difference to you on race day, and that'd be my advice, really. Like that's something to really concentrate on.
1: Yeah, and just think of the finish line and think of the after party as well in Clancy's.
0: Exactly, yeah. And the runner by the after party has been absolutely amazing the last couple of years, so it's been another fantastic addition to the event. So yeah, focused on that, and that's the ball again, yeah.
1: Yeah, those thoughts will get you over the line. Eamon, a pleasure, buddy. Very, very best luck with the race, and I'll see you in there in the day.
0: Thanks a million, Rory.
2: 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Dan Casey signing off. The latest from the Champions League final. It's PSG 1, Arsenal 1 still. 92 minutes gone on the clock there. PSG are playing the better, it must be said. I won't be here next week, so I'm at a wedding in Portugal, but I'll have to call in to hopefully get a Cork preview done, because can it Limerick? The Limerick contingent out there get away with it that easy. Dan Casey signing off. Best luck. Hopefully, all the fans can get their hands on tickets for next Sunday. Have a good one.
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4: 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I'm Niels Ní Cliarraigh, and on Ireland Crimes and Mysteries, we go beyond the headlines, from unsolved disappearances to the cases that shook the nation. 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

welcome along to this evening's show. Marty here checking in the mix right up until 10 o'clock, kickstarting this evening's set with Ellie Sugal, teaming up with Right On for Rinse and Repeat, a beautiful remake of Right On's classic. Here we are in the final weekend of May. Where has the time gone? I've absolutely no idea. June's just around the corner and we've got plenty of brand new dance music on the way. But first, throwback to a mashup, My Humps versus Out Out from Joel Corry in the mix here on Red.

remix that I've been rinsing in my sets. Cosmic Dawn on the editor. Where's My Husband from Ray. Marty here with you in the mix. Now let's get one of the biggest dance records on in the world right now for you. Free Your Mind, Clonie and Prospa. It's Red.

such a smart way to make yourself known in music world again. John Newman, Love Me Again, re-releasing with new production, calling it Love Me Again. Again, Smart here with you in the mix. Turn it over to Majestic and Sweat versus Sean Paul and Temperature in the mix on

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Her Hips Don't Lie, AZ2A on a beautiful remix, throwing us right back to Shakira and Wyclef Jean. Right here with you, soundtracking your Saturday night on Cork's Good Times, as we stay in the mix, Zillionaire on the edit of Tyo Cruz and Dynamite in the mix on Red FM.

a little bit of Sabrina Carpenter in the mix on a Saturday night. It's Marty here with you in Cork's Good Times. Underneath us right now, he's coming to Ireland August 16th. His name is Joe Curry. We got his brand new track on right now.

0: Obsessed isn't the word, spelled M-A-L-U-G-I. His name is Malugi, possibly one of the happiest and smiliest DJs out there when it comes to being a global superstar. It's his latest track, giving you all the feel-good vibes in that one. It's called Feel the Love. Marty here with you, soundtracking your Saturday night. More edits, mashups, remixes, you name it. All in the mix on Cork's Good Times. Red FM on the way. Hang on. Don't have a sad
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Tiano Fry on the remix of Tinashe and Disco Lines, No Broke Boys. It's Cork's Good Times. It's Red FM. It's Marty here with you in the mix, soundtracking your Saturday night. Just in case tomorrow you happen to be heading to the Big Smoke to do the Women's Mini Marathon, I'll see you on the finish line supplying the tunes. And then just in case again, you're heading to Roscommon. Why would you, I hear? I'll be in Rockford's from 11 p.m. Looking forward to it. Free Jack now on the remix of Gimme Gimme, playing in the mix on Red FM.

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1: Rivas on the edit of My Humps and Fergie recently winning Best Throwback Tune. But Rock That Body. This is their best song, though. I don't know. Staying in the mix right now, De Niro on the remix of Kesha and TikTok on Red FM.
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0: You love supporting him on the show. His name is Burnout. That is a lovely remix going all the way back to 2010 with David Guetta and Sexy Chick. Marty here with you, soundtracking your Saturday night on Cork's Good Times, Red FM. And we continue to do so in the mix in 2 seconds. Hang on. Don't have a sad
1: 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In the mix. 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

Another James on the remix of Zara Larsson and Lush Life on Cork's Good Times. It's Red FM, it's Marty here with you, soundtracking your Saturday night, about to blend in a beautiful mashup courtesy of a guy called Max Hammond. He's taken Jumpin' from Sid, and he's matched it up with Flo Rida's Low on Red.

what a year it's been for DOD, including in 2025. You can say what a year and a half it's been for the DJ and the producer. Getting a call up from the big man from Scotland, Calvin Harris, for official remix duties of his classic, That Sweet Nothing. It's Marty here with you in the mix, and we can't do a mix without playing one of the tracks behind one of the biggest trends on social media right now. You can probably hear it coming in underneath us right now. Ewan McVicar, Share the House, playing right here on Red FM.

0: Pitbull and Usher's DJ's Got Us Falling in Love Again, a Saturday night sing-along if I've ever heard one. And before that, Josh Furr, what a beautiful remix of Olivia Dean's Man I Need. It's Marty here with you in the mix. If you're a DJ or a producer, you can have your stuff considered for the show next week. We'll give you all the details in just a bit. And we continue to play the mix in 2 seconds here on Red FM. Hang on.
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Papa Wandaz on the remake Don'tcha from the Pussycat Dolls. It's Marty here with you, soundtracking your Saturday night. A really cool remix that I haven't played in quite some time on the show. West End doing a beautiful job on Peggy Goose. It goes like na-na-na-na on Red FM.

the biggest dance tracks in the world right now. It's been sitting pretty in the Beatport top 10 for quite some time right now. Prospa and Clonee, Free Your Mind, guaranteed to get you moving and grooving on a Saturday night. It's Marty here with you, soundtracking that Saturday night of yours, and we love getting some Irish talent on the show for you. Underneath us right now, blending in a massive collab, we got Just G, Kerry Martina. This one is called Shake It in the Mix on Red FM.

talking about. Talk about puff, pass, puff, you pass that on, but you can't pass me. That's romantic, Romeo, but I don't shake it for free.

0: Ben Hemsley, If Your Girl, a track that's still doing the rounds at the moment, probably along with Clonie and Prosper, Free Your Mind. Another one of those house tracks that you probably won't be able to escape over the course of the summer, especially if you're heading to spots like Mallorca, Ibiza, Marbella, Dubai, where all the cool DJs play. You're guaranteed to hear that at some stage on your holiday. It's Marty here with you, soundtracking your Saturday night. We got you right up until 10 o'clock. The mix continues in 2 seconds here on Red FM. Don't have a sad
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It's got to be one of my favorite remixes of that song, Burner, throwing us all the way back to Armin van Helden's Want Your Soul. As you can tell, we have ramped the tempo right up, and we are going to continue to do so right up until the end of the show. As we blend in underneath us right now, DJ SKA on an incredible throwback, throwing us all the way back to September's Cry For You in the mix on

Girl, Say It Again. I'm loving the Bieber epidemic we're having at the moment since Biebercella. The Funk Moore Brothers on the remix of Baby, a remix that I've been rinsing in my sets, a remix that we're saying goodnight on. A reminder, by the way, if you want to have your sub considered for the show, all you got to do, head on over to my Instagram page, at Marty Guilfoyle, underneath my bio, and there is an email tab. Click it. Send me your stuff. We listen to everything, and if it's going to be played, we will let you know when you will get to hear it. I'm back in the mix next Saturday from 7 p.m. Whatever you get up to for the rest of your weekend, I do hope you have a good one, and make sure you keep it locked in here to Red FM. Don't have a sad weekend. In the

0: religion. Ooh, what a tune. Bukazangas Carlinis, it's radio's best. I sail my chest. What's the story? It's your man, Kest. And welcome to this Saturday evening, the start of the, the second day, technically, of the amazing bank holiday weekend. In my bag of treats, we've got amazing music to really fit the vibes. Bruno Mars, Florence Road, a little bit of CeeLo Green. I'm going to throw that in. A little bit more spice. Freya, Sky, all coming up before 11 o'clock. We're going to get to a bit of gist, a little bit of chat. Tell me, 0868-104-106, what you're up to. What's the plan for this amazing bank holiday weekend? All right? Up next for you, Bruno Mars, I Just Might on Cork's Red FM.
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13: Ellen Cassidy, 24-year-old elite athlete, tragically passed away after collapsing at the finish line of the Cork City Half Marathon on the 1st of June last year. Her dad, Tom.
14: Pilot's phone rang with an unknown number. 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We were met by the Garda Síochána and we were accompanied all the way to the CUH where we met the doctor who had been working on Ellen, and they told us the devastating news, and our whole life just fell apart.
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0: 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Ooh, what a tune. Bugazagas Carlinis, let's start the gist and chat off with a little bit of gratitude. I know the weather wasn't the best today, but oh my, did we not have amazing sunshine. Really charged me up, if I'm being honest. Even during the night, I was sweating, but we had the fan on and we pushed through. I don't mind, you know, the cloudy, a bit of rainy, if we're going to have more sun like this. Absolutely. Do you agree with me? 086-8104-106. Let me hear your thoughts about Cork suddenly turning to Marbella or Spain or Barcelona, right? Want to hear from you. Let's throw a little bit of DJ Khaled and Rihanna Wild Touch your way on Cork's Red FM. 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

0: deadly. 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
1: I like it, I like it, I like it, I like it, I like it, I like it, I like it, I like it.
0: Back to the time when we party all night. Ain't no stopping this vibe till we turn off the lights. DJ, turn the volume to the max. 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Ain't no stopping this vibe till we turn off the lights. 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
1: 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Red FM, Miles Smith, nice to meet you. I want to give a huge shout out to Miles Smith. I was listening to a snippet of an interview of his on Instagram, and he was just comparing the night and day difference between being an up and coming, you know, musician to the superstar that he is right now, and where he was able to see his friends and attend events related to families, to where he doesn't see his mom for 5-6 months because he's on tour, but he's constantly on the phone with her. And he kind of spoke on how he would have liked artists that were currently at his position to kind of speak and give light to that, so that, you know, preparing up and coming art acts like me. And you know what, I want to give a huge shout out to himself, because it did again give a bit of insight to the life that I'm trying to go into. Appreciating these moments where I can jump and see my mom and be at family events, and hopefully I'll have a bit of cop on and really good structure where, when possible, I can jump in and out. But I did appreciate him giving that insight, as it was insight that he would have loved to have when he was up and coming. Up next for you, Sam Fender, Olivia Dean, Rain Me In, Cork's Red FM.
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Want to give a shout out to Lizzo, who was on the Kevin Hart roast show on Netflix. If you haven't checked it out, go do check it out. She is hilarious, and she's able to take a joke as well, which I really appreciate. Up next, Amy, Irish Goodbye on Cork's Red FM.

0: Benson Boone Mystical Magical. Boogers on Carlini's 0868-104-106. Let me hear a voice note. Let me get a text. What have ye been watching? Myself, I've been watching a show called Two Broke Girls. Now, it's a show that I watched when I was a bit younger, but I saw it on the Netflix and I was like, there's three seasons that I'm sure I have not seen. I was able to catch up and finish it. Just to give you a quick overview, two broke girls in New York. One girl became broke. She was rich and one girl was already broke. They end up becoming very close friends, being roommates, working as bartender in a restaurant that's run by a Korean guy, and you've got a black fiend there as well, Earl, and some Eastern European couple as well. It's really, really funny, and yeah, it's just a light throwback, but I was able to finish that. But I am up for any recommendations and suggestions, so 086-8104-106, let me hear what you've been watching. Up next, Sam Smith, Kim Beatrice, Unholy on Quirks, Red FM.
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0: Red FM satisfying Calvin Harris and Dublin's own Jazzy. Boogazags, Carlinis, we've come to the end of the show, but don't fret, we will be back again 10 p.m. tomorrow night. Until then, slana walia, peace.
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The way the lightning started, cause she blew my mind. 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